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I'm Bob Delmont. We love hearing from Stillwater. Thank you so much for listening. We've got the country back to back for you on 96.1 KXY. 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

0: 96.1 KXY, Oklahoma's country favorite. And there's Hank Jr. What's going on? Bob Delmont here. Relax. Another workday done, getting closer to the weekend. What do you do exactly, Laura?
1: I work for Surgeon.
0: What's your job? Do you hand him a scalpel or something sharp like that? No. That's not how it works.
1: No.
0: What kind of surgery would he do?
1: He's a general surgeon.
0: So anything.
1: You need something done?
0: Let me check. I'm going to get back to you, probably. So he can dig into my leg, my arm, anything, and he'll know what to do.
1: Maybe your brain.
0: There you go. You hit the nail on the head there.
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1: And there's Days Go By, Keith Urban. Here we go. Let's do this.
2: Now, the latest from Nashville. 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
0: Well, the Gatlin brothers are putting the wraps on a seven-decade career. They announced their Larry, Steve, and Rudy, the Gatlin Brothers Farewell Celebration Tour. 22 shows. It kicked off September 8th, wraps up November 22nd. Well, the numbers are in for Alan Jackson's final concert. He set a new world record for a single show for revenue. Last call, one more for the road. The finale grossed $34.7 million in Nashville's Nissan Stadium on June 27th with all 56,000 tickets sold. The first artist in history to gross more than $30 million from a single concert. And the average ticket price was like $619. But a lot of stars joined Alan, like George Strait, Luke Combs, Lainey Wilson, Carrie Underwood, Eric Church, Luke Bryan, Miranda Lambert, Thomas Rhett, Little Big Town, and Leanne Womack. The Grand Ole Opry announced it's celebrating one of its biggest supporters and members. Vince Gill's 35th anniversary as an Opry member will be marked with two special shows. Saturday, October 17th, fellow Opry members Ricky Skaggs and Patti Loveless, along with his wife Amy Grant, will be there too. And that's what's trending in country.
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1: 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What do you do?
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1: 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Oh, thank goodness. I left that.

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I'm Bob Delmont. 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
1: And there's Brad Paisley in Alabama, Old Alabama. You're with Bob Delmont. Great song. And that was going out to a bunch of people who, back in the office after COVID, many, many months. What do you miss about that when you look back a couple years ago?
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0: Oklahoma's country favorites, 96.1 KXY. Hey, it's Bob Delmont. We're talking about work, and you're actually okay going to work tomorrow.
1: I guess I'm blessed. I really enjoy my job. The man that employs me, getting up Monday mornings is never an issue and a problem for me. So you can't put a dollar sign on that, I guess.
0: That's awesome. Way to go, man. I love to hear that.
2: The devil went down to Georgia. He was looking for a soul to steal. He was in a bind because he was way behind and he was willing to make a deal. When he came across this young man sawing on a fiddle and playing it hot, and the devil jumped up on a hickory stump and said, "Boy, let me tell you what. I guess you didn't know it, but I'm a fiddle player too. And if you'd care to take a dare, I'll make a bet with you. Now, you play pretty good fiddle, boy, but give the devil his due. I bet a fiddle of gold against your soul because I think I'm better than you."

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I'm Bob Delamont. 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

96.1 KXY with Broadway and Friends in the morning on Oklahoma's country favorites all day. Hey, it's Bob Delmont, and coming up, things we just don't need to hear, but we're going to hear it anyway. Don't do that. People doing dumb stuff after Rascal Flatts.

0: storefront. Edmonton police have charged two men and a corporation after executing search warrants at two convenience stores in November and December. Joy's Lucky 7 food store. They seized more than 1,100 packages of synthetic cannabis, over 40 bottles of edibles, 1,000 contraband cigars, chewing tobacco, brass knuckles, with a combined street value and tax avoidance figure approaching $65,000. A second warrant was at a store that turned up more synthetic cannabis and contraband cigars. 63 charges were laid between the two individuals and the corporation, including drug trafficking, contraband tobacco trafficking, weapons trafficking. Oh boy, time to close down shop.
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0: 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And there's Alan Jackson, who's ready for this.
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0: Hey, I've always said this. Be careful selling your synthetic weed out of your

0: 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Hey, it's Bob Delmont. Did you have a good day?
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His My Kinda Saturday Night Tour hits AT&T Stadium in Arlington next year.

0: 96.1 KXY, Oklahoma's country favorites. There's Hank Jr., family tradition. It is Bob Delmont. Tell me about the dumb thing you got written up for at work. Has that ever happened to you in the past?
1: Waiting tables, and I went to the back and I ate a little snack. The manager was like, you shouldn't be eating on the job. You're serving food. But I was like, how do you think I'm going to have energy to serve these tables? I need a snack.
0: Yeah.
1: And then I got written up.
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2: 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Went out to Hooters.
0: Yeah, but their wings are really good.
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0: 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Tell me your song.
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I'm Bob Delamont. 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
2: 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Oh. I love these songs. They make me feel good. They all have a story, and I love them. So I just blare them in my car, and I'm starting to like more and more
1: of them. Cool. 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
1: And there's Luke Bryan. You're with Bob Delamonte. You ready for this one? Oh, come on.
2: We need more good news stories like this. This is Bob Delamonte with That's Nice.
0: Ryan Hulance, a 13-year-old student from Birmingham, England, has recycled more than 1.5 million aluminum cans in the last 3 years and donated the proceeds to charity. Started collecting cans from local businesses and storing them at his house, eventually working about 20 hours a week to gather and process the materials with help from his parents. Scrap metal sales from the cans have generated about $20,000, including roughly $7,300 raised last year from 8 tons of aluminum from a women's charity. So this effort has grown to include about 200 regular suppliers, and the family has been gifted an industrial crushing machine to help bundle and transport the cans. I love that. Doing a little recycling for charity. It's pretty awesome. 13 years old.
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0: 96.1 KXY. And there's Mark Wills. Love that one. 19-something. You're with Bob Delmutt. What is the annoying thing that you do? And you know you do it, but you do it anyway.
1: So I get my nails done like every couple of weeks, and I click them together sometimes when I'm thinking as I like type an email or like, you know, answer a work thing. And I know it drives him nuts.
2: Chewing ice cubes.
0: No.
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2: 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She hates it. Makes her feel incredibly unimportant.
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0: 96.1 KXY with Broadway and Friends in the morning on Oklahoma's country favorites all day. Hey, it's Bob Delmont. What's trending in country is next. Meanwhile, you like the Boondocks.
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0: 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And there's Tim McGraw's Bob Delmont. Oh boy.
1: Now, the latest from Nashville. 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
0: Well, the Gatlin brothers are putting the wraps on a 7-decade career. They announced their Larry, Steve, and Rudy, the Gatlin Brothers Farewell Celebration Tour. 22 shows. It kicked off September 8th, wraps up November 22nd. Well, the numbers are in for Alan Jackson's final concert. He set a new world record for a single show for revenue. Last call, one more for the road. The finale grossed $34.7 million at Nashville's Nissan Stadium on June 27th, with all 56,000 tickets sold. The first artist in history to gross more than $30 million from a single concert. And the average ticket price was like $619. But a lot of stars joined Alan, like George Strait, Luke Combs, Lainey Wilson, Carrie Underwood, Eric Church, Luke Bryan, Miranda Lambert, Thomas Rhett, Little Big Town, and Leanne Womack. The Grand Ole Opry announced it's celebrating one of its biggest supporters and members. Vince Gill's 35th anniversary as an Opry member will be marked with two special shows. Saturday, October 17th, fellow Opry members Ricky Skaggs and Patti Loveless, along with his wife Amy Grant, will be there too. And that's what's trending in country.
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0: 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Hey, it's Bob Delmont. Something you want to share about yourself? As you know, I'm a new guy here.
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0: Oklahoma's country favorites, 96.1 KXY. And there's Good-Hearted Woman. What's going on? Bob Delmont here. Oh, is it back to work tomorrow? John is just calling in about getting a raise. It's hard to get a raise these days. How did you do it?
1: A couple months ago, I went to my boss and said, you know, I don't care if you don't appreciate me. I don't care if you don't acknowledge what I do. But if you want to keep me, I need a 10 grand raise right now. I got five.
2: Well, at least you got something.
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1: The company really values you, and you do something that nobody else does or can do, then you got some leverage. But if you're just...
2: If you're a dime a dozen, they can replace you.
1: Yeah, that's the bad part.
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0: 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Hey, it's Bob Delmont. What do you want to hear?
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Hey, it's Bob Delmont. Now, if you ever use Uber, women, I've got some good news for you coming up. After John Anderson,

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0: Well, reserving an Uber just got a little safer for women thanks to the rideshare company's newest safety option that is in effect right now. It's the women's only option letting women request women drivers. It's to boost comfort and safety on rides. And women drivers can choose to only pick up women riders. Unfortunately, there is a class action lawsuit in California made from some male drivers who said the policy violates anti-discrimination laws by limiting their access. But I'm all for it, you know, anything to increase the safety of women driving. I mean, there's like no partitions or anything. It could be scary.
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0: 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Hey, it's Bob Delmont. Rick, you want to hear some Dierks Bentley? And he was just telling me off the air that he cooks for his girlfriend, right?
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1: Garth Brooks, that is Rodeo, home of the greatest country music of all time. That's what we are here, the Judds. 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
1: Quint Black, a better man, and that is kicking off the Thursday, September 17th edition of the Third Shift. My name is Adam, and it is my job to be your humble narrator for the evening. Keep you up with any news you may have missed in the last 24 hours or so. But number one on the list of things I have to do is guide you through the evening into the early morning hours. Greatest country music ever made. Carrie Underwood, Sammy Kershaw, Jason Aldean, and more. All on that list, and they're all coming up.
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1: Travis Tritt, I'm going to be somebody. Sing that right into existence. Here's Darius.

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1: The late, great Toby Keith, Hall of Famer there with Made in America. One good Hall of Famer deserves another. The King of Country Music, George Strait. Check yes or no.

0: 96.1 KXY with Broadway and Friends in the Morning and Oklahoma's country favorites all day. Lone Star, my front porch looking in here on the third shift. What's going on? My name is Adam. Welcome back. Riley Green is in the news. He sat down with Pat McAfee, did a bit of an interview, and he was asked about his song Worst Way. And apparently Riley was hesitant to release this record because he thought it was a little forward, which is a nice PG-rated way of saying that. But he's definitely glad he released it because it went on to become Riley's first solo number one on country radio. It also reached the top 20 on the Billboard Hot 100 as well. Congratulations to Riley. Good decision.
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1: She is a member of the Grand Ole Opry. That is Sarah Evans with Born to Fly. Beautiful record now from Garth Brooks. I believe it's my favorite Garth tune, The River.

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1: Winona there, no one else on earth. This is the third shift. Welcome back. Guess what is happening tomorrow? The most talked about music festival in all of the world kicks off. 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

0: Oklahoma's country favorites, 96.1 KXY. On the road again, that is Willie Nelson. My name is Adam, and you are listening to The Third Shift, where Megan Maroney is in the news. Apparently, she's in the smoothie game. She just teamed up with Erewhon to launch the limited edition Easy Tiger Smoothie, which is a drink inspired by her latest album, Cloud Nine. The smoothie is officially called Liars, Tigers, and Bears. Almond milk, Greek yogurt, creatine, cherries, peaches, banana, and coconut cream. It comes in at the low price of $22. But hang on, there's a charitable side to this. Erewhon says the collaboration supports St. Jude Children's Research Hospital. This isn't Megan's first brand partnership tied to a good cause, by the way. She also paired with Raising Cane's to help raise money for the Megan Maroney Foundation, which supports mental health and anti-bullying initiatives. Great job. Let's go!
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1: Jason Aldean with She's Country is George Strait now. He's country. Nobody in his right mind would have left her.

0: Broadway and Friends in the morning and Oklahoma's country favorites all day on 96.1 KXY. Bless the broken road, that none other than Rascal Flatts. You are listening to The Third Shift. My name is Adam. So we're starting to get some festival lineups being announced, and Stagecoach has announced its 2027 lineup, and it is one of the wildest lineups I have ever seen. Night One is headlined by Riley Green, and it features performances by Hardy, Brothers Osborne, Gretchen Wilson, Shaboozy, and Caitlin Butts. Night Two starts to get a little wild. Zach Top is your headliner, and that's going to feature performances by the living legend himself, Willie Nelson. But Journey is there, along with Stephen Wilson Jr. And Night Three is when it's out there. Garth is headlining Night Three. Kelly Clarkson, Pitbull, Matchbox 20, and David Lee Roth. Even Melissa Etheridge on that third night. And Florida Georgia Line, of course, going to be reunited for the first time during a special late night set on the Mustang stage. By the way, that's April 23rd through the 25th in Indio, California.
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1: Fishing in the Dark, a classic there from the Nitty Gritty Dirt Band. Here's Trey speaking the truth now. You're going to miss this.

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1: As good as I once was, Toby Keith, the late great there. Here's Trisha, Texas and O's.

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1: Craig Morgan, good one there. Almost home. This is the third shift. What's up? My name is Adam. Morgan Wallen is in the news. Where are all my Morgan fans at? His official fan account, Club Wallen, has shared a video that has fans speculating about a 2027 tour announcement. Wallen recently wrapped up his Still the Problem tour and is taking a break to work on his new album. But the teaser video has fans excited for a potential tour announcement before any news about his upcoming music. Because, well, the clip shows Wallen interacting with fans, leading many to believe that that tour announcement is imminent. I'll keep you posted.
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1: Brad Paisley, We Dance. Here's Eddie Rabbit. Slanted him a number one over 40 years ago now. I love a rainy night.

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1: The Chicks there with what was a massive hit for them, Ready to Run. And, well, speaking of massive hits, here's Kenny Chesney, Count Forever, peeps.

0: Oklahoma's country favorites, 96.1 KXY. Diamond Rio with Meat in the Middle, one we know all of the words to. Welcome back to the Third Shift. My name is Adam. I saw a weird story a couple of days ago, and maybe it's just weird because I'm getting older, but this recent survey has found that more than two-thirds of Americans do not socialize at all on an average day, with screen time increasing significantly over the past decade. Now, Gen Z apparently has been particularly affected by the lack of social engagement, struggling to form connections easily. The COVID-19 lockdowns played a significant role in this shift, with young people spending more time on screens and less time socializing. How are we going to get people to start talking to each other again? Well, just like this. By the way, you can talk to me. 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
1: Garth with the Thunder Rolls. I love that live version, that little secret verse there at the end, too. Y'all know what I'm talking about. Here's Vince Gill. Don't let our love start slipping away.

0: 96.1 KXY. Ronnie Millsap, any day now. What's up? My name is Adam. Welcome back to the third shift. Good early morning. It's just after 4, and this is the portion of the program where we stop down to say thanks to the folks that answered the ultimate call, our men and women of military service, and, of course, our veterans. So whether you're listening stationed abroad via the iHeartRadio app or you're right here in the States, thank you so much for your continued sacrifices. Thank you for defending our freedoms. And again, from the bottom of my heart, thank you for making this the greatest country in the world.
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Martina McBride, this one's for the girls. So, let's do one for the boys. Well, it's for everybody, honestly. Rascal Flatts, life is a highway.

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Joy and Friends in the morning and Oklahoma's country favorites all day on 96.1 KXY. Jennifer Nettles, Christian Bush there, Sugarland with Something More. Here's Travis Tritt. It's Lord Have Mercy on the Working Man.

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1: Kenny Chesney, that is Beer in Mexico. My name is Adam. That sounds great, by the way. Welcome back to the third shift. Wendy's T-Rex Burger. Have y'all heard about this? It is a 3,000-calorie monster. It's in the news. It's 9 beef patties and 9 slices of cheese. And it's made a comeback at a franchise in Oklahoma. It's in Edmond. This promotion, which challenges customers to finish the burger in under 10 minutes for a prize, has sparked all kinds of weird reactions online. Some see it as a protein-packed bargain, while others joke about potential health risks. Now, the burger's origins trace back to a Sports Illustrated ad in a Canadian Wendy's location, and fans have found ways to recreate it on the unofficial secret menu. No chance I'm trying this. I mean, a Wendy's patty, pretty sizable to begin with, and 3,000 calories. Can you imagine?
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Oklahoma's country favorites, 96.1 KXY. Keith Whitley, Don't Close Your Eyes. Here's the ZBB. They're on tour as we speak, currently making their way across the East Coast. This is Chicken Fried.

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0: 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Getting you home, the black dress song. That is Chris Young. This is the third shift. Good early Thursday morning. Hope your day's off to a fantastic start. Tomorrow, your day is going to be awesome because we have something that we should have gotten years ago, but for whatever reason, we're just getting it now. 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Luke Combs is featured on this record. After years of being the two most famous Lukes in all of music, they have finally made a record together. 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
1: John Michael Montgomery giving out free words of wisdom there. Life's a dance, and that is a fantastic way to bring the Thursday, September 17th edition of the Third Shift to its conclusion. My name is Adam. It has been a pleasure riding with you from the late evening into the early morning hours with the greatest country music of all time. I got to roll out. But fear not, the greatest country music of all time continues all day long. Randy Travis, Willie Nelson, Alan Jackson, and more. It's all next.
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9: But let's get into it, everybody.
10: Let's begin the show by starting.
11: What a brilliant idea.
12: That's kind of like where you do it, right there.
11: Yeah. Hey, welcome in. We're glad you're here. You know what? We appreciate you because you're special, because you're here when the show starts every day, and not everybody is.
12: That's true.
11: Some people smacking that snooze button and missing the first, I don't know, 2.5 hours of the show. I mean, you just don't ever know what people got going on in their life.
12: They might hear some fun stuff, but you learn something every
11: day. You get educated on top of being entertained. Yeah. So welcome. We're glad you're here. We're Broadway and Friends. I'm Broadway.
12: I'm T-Wall.
13: And I am Mitch Pancake English.
11: And we want you to be smarter when you leave us than you were when you showed up, man. Smarter than the people that hit their snooze buttons today. Right. So we got some stuff to teach you now to help make that happen. T-Wall, what you got, man?
12: A snail can sleep for 3 years. Just think if they drank. I mean, golly. Oh, man.
11: Wow. That's
12: If they were hungover, they'd be like,
13: snail's pace.
12: Another year and a half. Something.
13: That slime that they left would probably be just like drool.
12: Oh, yeah.
11: I think when a snail has a nightmare, it's just a giant salt shaker coming down the street.
12: Uh-huh.
11: Probably it. Yeah.
13: Yep. There you go.
11: What about you, Pancake? What you got?
13: Okay, this is interesting. It's something that you never really think about, but, you know, holidays have to be recognized by the government, right?
12: Mm-hmm. Oh, yeah.
13: Well, Christmas was not an official holiday in every state until 1907, where Oklahoma decided, okay, let's make it an official holiday in 1907. And that's made every state in the Union, at least until that year, celebrated Christmas.
11: So prior to that
13: day, official holiday,
11: everybody in Oklahoma just had to get up and go to work on the birthday of our Lord and Savior. I mean,
12: come on now.
11: The heck, man.
13: That's how they do it in the sooner states. So, I mean, but they turned it all around. So they jumped
12: were the
13: aboard.
12: Sooner or later state.
13: Sooner or later, right?
11: As long as it got on board, that's the only thing that really matters.
13: And it's all about oil there, not coal. So they were tired of getting coal in their
12: state. Oh, that's true.
11: Makes sense. Here's a little interesting tidbit for you. Did you know that when Dr. Pepper was created, that it was created to taste like the smell of the inside of a drugstore?
13: Ew, no, really?
11: So, theoretically, Dr. Pepper tastes like a drugstore smells, or at least the way a drugstore used to smell. Dr. Pepper was in
13: there. Wow.
11: And it probably smelled a lot better back then.
12: You know, it's a good thing it doesn't smell like a drugstore on a military base, because then we'd be drinking Dr. Penicillin. Nobody really likes that.
13: Dr. Saltpeter,
11: Nobody wants that. Nobody wants that.
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1: See, it's the kind of stuff you got to look out for this time of year because, you know, deer season's getting ready to kick off and the hunters are getting itchy. So some of them are out there and they're getting their practice on, you understand? And,
2: okay.
1: Bow season's going to come first because that's kind of the way it goes. Right. And over in Missouri, they're getting ready for bow season.
2: Yes.
1: And this one particular hunter, don't know who he is because the arrow landed a long way from wherever it was shot. So we don't know who shot the arrow. But apparently, this guy clearly got himself a crossbow or something with a little kick behind it. Because there was an Amazon driver the other day that was out just on in a neighborhood. And apparently someone on the other side of the neighborhood shot this arrow at a target and missed. But they didn't miss everything. Here's what the driver had to say about the incident.
3: Yeah, that would have went straight through my body, and it almost did. Oh, my gosh, that just almost hit me, like, within probably inches. That's one heck of an accident, though. You see how far it had to go through all those trees, past all these houses. If I was in the front seat, that would have definitely impaled me.
1: It went through the windshield of his Amazon truck and stuck in the driver's seat. That's what happened with the arrow. Yeah. How much force does an arrow have to have behind it to go through a windshield?
4: Yeah.
2: Alexa, reorder windshield.
4: Yeah, right, exactly. That's the first thing he said.
1: Yeah.
4: Right. He knows.
2: And new pair of underwear.
4: Right exactly. Yeah.
1: And throw in some Kevlar, please.
4: Kevlar.
1: Really thick Kevlar if you can help a brother out.
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2: So this is pretty cool. Tonight on NBC, 10 o'clock Eastern time, so adjust as necessary. It is The Voice 30th anniversary. How did that happen? 30th.
3: It's 15 years.
2: 30th season, season. But still, 15 years.
3: You know, they do that, and it bothers me because it makes it sound like they've been around for 30 years. Like Daily Buzz, we just did 10 years, and it's our 10th season is what we've
4: Right, right, right.
2: Yeah. But, I mean, still, 30 years, and you're going to have all of the old coaches
3: there. Wait, no, it's not 30 years. It's 15
2: years. Sorry, 30 seasons. 30 seasons.
3: But see, people think 30 years. No, you're right. No, I get it.
2: But here, I'm your walking example right here.
5: Lies.
2: But you're going to have CeeLo Green.
5: More lies.
3: Lies.
2: Exactly.
5: Bunch of lies.
2: There it is. Bunch of lies. She a liar. So the other thing is, when you guys see the preview for this, wait till you see how young Adam Levine looked when they started until now. I mean, they literally grew up a lot of their adult life on this show. But Blake Shelton will be in the house, so that'll be fun. You can check him out. And then let's not forget, Monday night is a three-night season premiere of The Voice. And Carson Daly was talking to Riley Green and asked him, like, you know, you're so country. Would you turn your chair for somebody who sounded more R&B? Take a listen.
6: I know I would. I think it'll be surprising to people watching to see what really draws my attention. You know, I mean, obviously you're looking at somebody's voice and somebody having something that's unique. I've always loved a country crossover with something too. You know, Chris Stapleton's a great example of what he did with the George Jones song, Tennessee Whiskey, and made it his own. So you take somebody that's got some more of a R&B kind of voice like Chris and make it, you know, a classic out of something that was already
7: a
6: classic.
7: Or even later, like Justin Timberlake and Stapleton doing their thing. It was awesome.
2: Yeah. So later on in the show, we're going to find out what exactly Riley Green is listening to right now on his radio or on his playlist when he is out and
4: right
2: about.
4: Right now, this second? Right now?
8: Right now, he's listening to us. That's what he listens to.
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8: 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He's got to listen to something else.
4: Well, we have podcasts.
8: That's true. He's got that.
2: That's what I mean. When he's not doing that, too, when he's all caught up on that. So we're going to find out more about that coming up later on in the show.
8: All right. More out of Nashville in an hour. Come on back.
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1: Anytime I see a story like this, it takes me back to that fateful day in Jackson, Mississippi, back in, I believe it was 2000. It might have been 2001, where I went to the bank to get my paycheck cash because the company I was working for at that time didn't offer direct deposit. So I had to go every 1st and 15th or whatever the days where I had to go through the drive-through at the bank and get my check cash. It was a Friday afternoon. I was literally on my way to Vicksburg, Mississippi, to a casino to see George Jones in concert.
2: Wow.
1: I was on my way to a casino, you understand, and I stopped at the bank to get my check cashed, and when the thing came out, it was super, super heavy, and I didn't understand, and I opened it up, and they sent me $4,000 extra dollars that were not part of my check.
3: Are you serious?
2: In cash?
1: In $100 bills, man. And I don't need that kind of moral dilemma in my life. Yeah. I'm on my way to a casino, and they just gave me $4,000. Well, I pulled around to the front of the bank, took it back in, and handed it to them because I was afraid I was going to get about a mile away from the bank, and a helicopter was going to land in front of me or something.
2: I'm surprised you didn't say, hey, you gave me $2,000 too much.
1: Listen, I got $4,000 here. Do you need this $3,000 back?
3: No. Were you working in radio back then?
1: I was.
3: Okay, so it was probably about $4,000 too much, right?
1: Oh, yeah. It was $3,800 more than I expected. Yeah. But when I gave it back to the lady, she was like, oh, thank you so much. I don't even know how I managed to do that, but they would have fired me for sure. And so, you know, I went to the casino.
3: Give you a free toaster?
1: I didn't get nothing. Didn't even give me a dang lollipop or nothing.
2: Oh, yeah. So I've actually walked back into a bank after going out to my car from getting some cash, and they gave me 20 too much to take the 20 back.
1: Right.
2: Because I knew the people that do that, they don't make a lot of money, and it comes out of their pay.
4: It's karma, too, man.
1: Somebody's going to be asking them about it. And I thought, you know, $4,000 is going to get somebody in big time trouble. So, so I took it back in. Well, there's a guy named Matt Damon who works for a company called Crypto.com.
3: Yeah, he's also,
1: an actor.
3: Matt Damon.
1: Yeah,
3: right?
1: What's the guy's name? The movie that
3: Ben Affleck.
1: What's that series of movies that he did where he played the spy with amnesia?
3: Born Identity.
1: Jason Bourne, that's him.
2: Right.
1: Now, he did the Super Bowl commercial last year. He says that there was a typo in a refund to an Australian woman who was transferred $10,474,143 Australian dollars by mistake. Woo. Now, that equates in U.S. dollars to $7.4 million. Now, here's the thing. She asked for a refund of $100. $100. And they gave her $7.4 million. And here's the kicker. She didn't call nobody. She didn't say nothing to nobody, and it took them, for some reason or another, it took them 6 months to figure out they had screwed this up.
3: Oh, wow.
1: $7 million is missing. It took them 6 months to figure. Now, this obviously happened, you know, about a year ago before crypto fell apart, because I'm guessing they would have noticed it by now. In fact, I'm guessing at this point Matt Damon's check bounced for doing that Super Bowl commercial.
3: Things
1: are bad in the crypto world. Now, the woman, they've sued her now to get the money back, and it went to court, and the court said, you got to give all that money back. Here's the problem. I spent $1.3 million of it on a house for my sister, and then I split the rest of it among six other people and just gave it away.
3: Right. Okay. Now, was she not using the excuse? I got to be honest. I wouldn't know, as far as cryptocurrency goes, like what my account would ever actually look like, because doesn't it change crazy like day by day?
1: Well, see, and that's the thing. If she only had $100 invested in her crypto account and she was just closing it out, like, you know, the day I did when I closed my Doge account because I'd lost my shorts, then I would say you got a problem. But if she had, let's say she had $1,000 in there and she asked for $100 of it back and got $10 million.

0: Yeah, but here's the thing. You are absolutely right, Pancake, because there was a time when you could go to bed with $1,000 worth of crypto and wake up a billionaire.
1: Right.
0: You know? Yeah. And so, I don't know, maybe she thought that's what happened. Like, whoa, I had a good month, you know, like the people that got rich on Dogecoin before I invested. I'm not bitter about that or nothing. I'm really not. Yeah. I'm not bitter about it at all.
2: So she's saying that she took all that money and with it, she bought her sister a house and split the rest of it up with a bunch of other people.
0: Yeah, she kept some of it, but she gave the rest of it away, and so the court is now trying to find all those people to make them give their part of the money back, and they can't find them.
2: So apparently they have white trash down under it.
3: Oh yeah,
1: there you go. Now, she got used to just giving away her money when she actually went into crypto.

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0: is 96.1 KXY, Oklahoma's country favorites.
1: So the gentleman at the age of 86 announced to the entire world from his home in England that he had just eaten his first McDonald's cheeseburger in his life.
2: Oh, wow. Wow.
1: 86 years old, said he'd never had a McDonald's cheeseburger. He had his first one day last week, and they put that story up online, and people were like, man, there is no way you're 86 right. years old and you've never eaten a cheeseburger. Just calling the man a liar for no reason. I mean, right. like, they never met this guy. They don't know anything about him, but they just immediately assumed that's bull butter. There's no way you made it through life to 86 without eating a McDonald's cheeseburger. Which made me think, what else is out there? Because I got some of these. There are some things that when I tell people this about myself, they're like, nah, there's no way you never did that. And it's mm-hmm. it's absolute. But some people were going like, on one of the threads I saw, people were going, you know, I've never eaten at Taco Bell.
3: Really? Ever?
1: I mean, unless you're from a third world country, have you never eaten at Taco Bell?
3: Or you're
4: never got out been drunk.
3: And, yeah, right, yeah. Or you're a kid and you're hanging out with somebody else and they go, so you go too. I mean, you know, you go with another family. Even if your family yeah. doesn't go, you would get some Taco Bell sometime in your life.
1: One person, and I'm assuming this wasn't a guy, but this person said, I've never seen The Godfather.
2: Okay, and, I can say this. I've seen Shawshank Redemption. Mm-hmm. I've seen it, I don't know how many times. I would say at least probably 20 times. But I've never watched from the beginning.
1: No one has.
2: To the very end. It's always popping up on TV.
1: No one's ever really? Seen all of the Shawshank Redemption in
2: okay,
1: one sitting.
2: Okay, good. I feel better about myself. Right.
1: How about this? This is from me. I have three things. Literally my entire adult life, anytime I tell people one of these three things, they go, Matt, what? No, you're lying. And the first one is I've never smoked weed. Not a single puff. Right. None.
3: Okay, now, just, how close have you been to somebody who was?
1: That's what you always say, T. Wobble.
3: No, I'm not saying it counts. Yeah. I don't say it counts, but I'm just saying you've smelled it, right?
1: Of course I've smelled it, high. But that's okay. not, okay. I've never smoked it, and I've never stayed around long enough to get a contact guy.
2: And all right, okay, I can totally get that, sure.
1: Here's my thing, and I say this to people, and I don't mean to sound uppity about it, because I'm not. Mm-hmm. I'm not on my high horse. I don't like feeling like I'm not in control of myself. I steer clear of that stuff, which brings me to item number two. I've never been drunk.
3: I don't
1: drunk.
3: Trust myself to be in control of myself.
2: You've never what now?
1: Never been drunk. One time
2: okay.
1: in my life.
2: I've
1: never.
2: T-Wall and I have a response to that. Would you like to hear it? I think we're drunk right now. I don't know about you, T-Wall. That's a national beer day.
1: I've known Pancake long enough to know that he's been drunk enough for both of us, so I don't have to. I don't have to.
3: You forgot to leave off the word today at the end of the sentence.
1: but the thing is, I enjoy a drink now and then, but y'all know this about me. I have a self-imposed two-drink limit. I don't ever mm-hmm. drink more than two of
2: God,
1: anything.
2: That's awesome.
1: Well, it's because I come from a long line of alcoholics, and I don't want to carry on the tradition. It scares the hell out of me. Uh-huh. And the third one is this. And this one, I don't even know why people get so bent out of shape by this. I've never seen The Sound of Music all the way through.
3: That kind of makes me mad.
1: You know why I've never seen The Sound of Music? Because I freaking hate that movie. That's why I've never seen it all the way.
3: How do you know you hate it?
1: Because as soon as she comes over that hill and starts going, the hills are alive, I'm out. I'm absolutely out. I can't deal with that movie. Man. It drives me nuts. And when I was a kid, it used to come on every Easter Sunday. They would put it on. Right. I don't know what that Sound of Music has to do with Jesus coming back to life. But every Easter Sunday night, they would put The Sound of Music on NBC, and my parents would watch it, and I would have to go to the bedroom where I didn't have an extra TV because I didn't grow up in the extra TV time and just sit in there and read a damn book while they were the hills. I can't.
3: That's one of my favorite movies ever, man.
1: Sorry. I hope you're not triggered by that.
3: Right. No.
2: Happened at the same time during Hogan's Heroes, so keep that in mind.
3: Personally, me, I've looked at everything, I've eaten everything, I've drunk everything, and I've been getting caught doing everything. So.
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1: Listen, bear with us just a second. I understand. We get it. It's a country station. We know that. Look, grew up in the 80s. Many of you grew up in the 80s.
2: Yeah.
1: And even though you may be a diehard country fan, just like we are, you still grew up in the 80s, which means you had a little Def Leppard in your life.
3: You had to have, right?
1: There was no escaping it, man. There was no escaping Def Leppard. And, you know, they haven't really done anything new in a long time. They've been out there touring.
3: Touring, yeah.
1: One of the best concerts I've ever been to, by the way.
3: Was really?
1: In like the last 10 years, I went and saw Def Leppard. Blew me away. Absolutely. I was like, I couldn't believe it. I'm like, these guys are in their 60s and just killing it. And now they're about to put out a new box set. Ooh. And it's called Def Leppard Volume 4. It's going to drop on November 13th. And on that song, on that box set, there's a song that they recorded several years ago but never released. So it's a brand new Def Leppard song. And T-Wall, you're going to love this because it's a cover of a Beatles song.
4: No kidding.
1: Yeah.
4: And they cut it a long time ago but just never put it out.
1: They recorded it for some television ad that they had been paid to be a part of, and then for whatever, I don't know, probably about, you know, but what do they do with the 80s? They were even, you know, selling diabetes medicine or laundry detergent.
3: It was for Love of Lord gloves, and then you go, you know what?
1: Yeah, probably a pass on
3: guy
1: that.
3: Guy wasn't doing what he was supposed to. He lost his arm, right?
1: So, I wanted you to hear this, because it's going to be on this box.
3: I'm excited about it. Can't wait.
1: And I thought, this is pretty cool stuff. So, here we go. This is Def Leppard doing their version of Revolution.

0: They do a great job with that.
1: Not bad, really, right?
0: They do it justice, man.
1: Yeah, that's good stuff, man.
0: Right.
2: As that was playing, y'all, check this out. You know that song, Rock of Ages? Okay, I went on one computer, and where I had my show prep and all that stuff. And so I went to this other computer, and I just typed in, what do they say at the, and it finished, you know how Google will finish your sentence. Finish at the beginning of Rock of Ages. And I just turned around.
0: And that's on a different computer.
2: Completely different computer. Wow. I wanted to find out what they say, you know, when they go, say, Gunther Gleben, Glockenglobin. You remember, you've heard that before, right?
1: Honest to goodness, and you're about to ruin it for me. I have always thought, since the 80s, I have thought that they were counting to four in some foreign language.
2: You would think so, yeah.
0: You're pretty close. Their producer, Mutt Lang, who was married to Shania Twain for a while, he got tired of counting them down, one, two, three, four, and he just made that up. But it doesn't translate to anything, but that's what he was doing. Instead of saying one, two, three, four, he said that's what he was doing. So that's pretty good, man. It doesn't mean that, but he just made it up.
1: And somebody
2: it's gibberish, basically, right?
0: Right. Yeah.
1: So is that Mutt? Is that Mutt on the recording?
0: Yeah.
1: That's actually Mutt's voice.
0: Yeah. Right.
2: Oh, he grew tired of the standard 1, 2, 3, 4 at the beginning of the band. And that was the final track of that album that they did. So
1: interesting.
2: That was why not? The last time. I love stuff like that. That's interesting. I always thought the same thing, that it was meant something in some other language.
1: Yeah, I always thought it was counting to four.
0: He said that on his wedding night to Shania, too.
2: But. Yeah, apparently so. That kind of gibberish, right?
1: Now you got something started over here, because I decided to go to Google while we were talking about that and typed in what do they say. And let it finish it out for me.
2: Okay.
1: And this is what it's finished out. What do they say about people who have never broken a bone?
0: What?
1: That's what it said.
2: What the? Who would ask that question?
1: I don't know, but clearly somebody did, because Google's got it saved away there.
0: You know those people. You know. Yeah, that's random.
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2: Ella Langley tied for the longest running number one single right now. She's tied with Mariah Carey. And so you knew, or you had to know that the haters were going to start to come out on social media and say, oh, we don't even know who this is. How can she be sitting at number one this long? But that is not the only reason people are hating on Ella Langley right now. There are some pictures that surfaced from 4 years ago when Ella was on a hunting trip. And she's posing with a buck that she knocked down. And so people, of course, are all up in arms all about it. And it's starting to run rampant across social media channels. And, I mean, come on. It's country music. Are you going to go after Luke Bryan? Are you going to go after Jason Aldean? Yeah. Are you going after Morgan Wallen? I mean, come on.
3: What does she have Broadway. In common with her gun that day when she was hunting? What did she have in common?
2: She did.
3: They both had bangs.
2: Tell me. That was good. That was good.
4: Yeah. Listen, I'm still mad at Langley about that Cletus.
3: You're not supposed to talk about it.
2: Oh, my gosh. You're not supposed to talk about it anymore.
4: I'm just saying.
2: He just told you to let it go.
4: Don't give me a reason to jump back in her corner and start defending her again, because you people that whine and cry about hunters on... Listen, shut up.
5: Shut up.
2: Thank you.
4: Nobody wants to hear what you got to say.
2: Shut up.
4: The whole point of going hunting is to find something and kill it. That's right. I mean, that's why you go hunting. Just saying, for the love of Pete, people.
3: Come on. I like to pet it first and then kill it.
6: I like to pet it, then hug it, and wave it.
2: Oh, my gosh. Yeah. Hey, the other night on the Emmys, I'm just going to move right on. The other night on the Emmys, Reba McEntire sang a beautiful tribute to Dolly Parton. I think we've all heard that. We played it yesterday on the show. But I found a story, and I don't know if you guys know this, but I'm going to share it anyway. Do you know how Dolly Parton and Reba McEntire very first met for the first time?
5: Wig shop.
2: Nope. No, but you wouldn't be far off if that were the case. I mean, yeah. Have you heard this story?
5: I've not.
2: It goes back to 1977. Reba was making her Grand Ole Opry debut. And, you know, you get to sing two songs when you go on the Opry like that. And they came back and they said, you're going to have to cut one of your songs because Dolly Parton just came walking through the back door. And she says, well, heck, she goes, you can cut both my songs if it means I get to meet Dolly Parton.
5: Oh, wow.
2: And she said, Dolly Parton came walking in this beautiful black chiffon dress with rhinestone butterflies all over it, of course. And she said that she just looked like an angel, and they had been friends from that moment forward. Mm. So that friendship runs long and deep. And so pretty cool, though. Pretty cool story as to how they met, I thought, right?
4: Yeah, that's
2: cool. Speaking of Dolly Parton, this just came out yesterday. There is going to be a tribute special, 2 hours. It's going to be a live event on October 21st, and they're filming it in Nashville, Broadway, at the Belmont University Fisher Center. And don't know who's going to perform yet, but the CMA is putting this on, and they said, you know, Dolly Parton belonged to the world, but she was born in the country music industry. It's our honor and responsibility to pay tribute to her, and they will have that coming on. I want to say it's like ABC and Disney Plus. You'll be able to see that too.
5: Okay.
2: So, and there'll be a big donation from the proceeds. So obviously you're going to be able to buy tickets, which get ready. I'm sure they're going to be expensive, but a portion of the proceeds going to the Imagination Library, Dolly's foundation. So that's pretty cool.
4: You know, if you're going to do a tribute to Dolly, if The Voice can have a 3-night premiere, yeah. Could we do 2 nights of tribute to Dolly? I'm just saying.
5: Yeah, exactly.
2: You think? I mean, you know there would not be a shortage of performers who would want to take part, right?
4: Heck no. But you know what? We'll take what we can get. I'm not going to complain. Yeah. We'll take what we can get.
2: Hey, not at all.
4: All right. We'll get more out of Nashville in an hour. Come on back.
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1: Everybody's loving these podcasts these days. Everybody got one too. We got several. Everybody got a podcast. You gotta have one. I mean, you can't listen, if you own a microphone, you're required to have a podcast anymore. That's just I think it's a federal law. I don't know that. For sure.
2: I think you have
1: it
2: to.
1: It might be. But I was wondering earlier, I was like, I wonder what the top 10 podcasts are in America. Mm. I mean, obviously we all know the number one is Joe Rogan.
3: He's right? Still number one?
1: Runaway. No, you know,
3: he took the job for Fear Factor. That put him on the map, but yeah. he was a stand-up comedian before that.
1: Yeah, and when did he start doing the MMA stuff, though? Because he was kind of big in that world,
2: yeah.
1: too.
2: Well, MMA started getting bigger. He was a big fan of it. I do know that. And I do know he was on news radio for a while, and mm-hmm. and they brought him in. But I think where he really gained a lot of it of just the exposure is when he came out with Carlos Mencia, busted him for stealing jokes, when people started talking about Joe Rogan. Yeah. I think
3: because he only took that job on Fear Factor. He thought it was going to last. He said, "I don't think this is even going to last a year. I need some material for my stand up. Sure, I'll do the show."
2: Yeah,
3: sure.
2: I've heard that same story. Right. Yeah, you're
1: That's
2: right.
1: Funny. So he's number one, obviously. Number 10 is New Heights with Jason and Travis Kelce. That's a sports podcast.
3: Yeah, they're going to be in there.
1: That's right. And that one, of course, blew up, you know, when Travis got engaged to Taylor
2: exactly.
1: Swift.
2: That's all it takes.
1: That didn't hurt listenership on their podcast. Mm-hmm. You ever listen to Mr. Ballin?
3: No.
2: I've not heard of it.
1: My son-in-law is addicted to this podcast. Mr. Ballin does, it's described as strange, dark, and mysterious stories. It could either be true crime stuff, it could be haunted house stuff.
2: Oh, nice.
1: It's just kind of all over the place.
3: Kind of like your Nashvillian.
1: Kind of, except villains. Mr. Ballin's all over the place because he will occasionally jump off into talking about ghosts and stuff. So you don't ever really know what he's going to talk about, right. But that's number nine. Theo Vaughn's number eight with this past weekend.
2: I like him.
1: He came out of nowhere with this podcast thing, didn't he?
2: Yeah. He had been doing it for a while though, and then everybody, and then podcasts started getting more and more popular, right?
1: Yeah, and he got smart and started putting out little clips of his stand-up stuff on social media, and I think that helped him a lot too. That bit he does about white privilege is hysterical. If you've never seen it, it's because I'm like, I feel that, brother. He's like, white privilege, miss that.
3: Didn't hit my trailer park.
1: Right. He's like, not in my neighborhood. Yeah. Dateline NBC is number seven. I listen to that one pretty regular.
2: Or is it?
1: Or is it, as they say? Number six is Stuff You Should Know.
3: Ooh, I think I'd like that one.
1: It's an education podcast that talks about society and culture and stuff.
3: Oh, I'd like that. Yeah.
1: Then there's Smartless.
2: I love this podcast.
3: Isn't that Jason Bateman?
2: Yeah, there's three of them with Sean Hayes and Will Arnett. To me, should have his own show. One time they were talking about him being a talk show host. But this is the show to listen to. They just got a $100 million deal, too.
1: Right.
2: There's money in podcasts, right?
1: What do they talk about on Smartless?
2: It's kind of cool. So imagine if all three of us were just like them, and we all had famous friends. Ah. Okay, so one week you had to bring in somebody, but you can't tell us who it is. So I go in, I have no idea who you're going to interview, who we're going to be interviewing that day. Right. You're the only one, and you kind of would produce it yourself. It's really neat because sometimes the other two might not know them very well or know of them, but it's just great conversation. All three of them just work fantastic. Yeah.
1: Good stuff. Number four is Call Her Daddy.
2: Oh. I've heard that. Yeah.
1: Society and Culture. Alex Cooper is
3: on the dark web?
2: Her name, and it's a woman named Alex.
1: Yeah. Then there's The Daily, which is a news podcast from the New York Times.
2: How often does that come out?
1: Three times a day, Peggy.
2: Three times a day. It's a bi-monthly show.
1: Yeah, exactly. Then there's Crime Junkie, which is a true crime. Okay. And then, of course, the Joe Rogan Experience. So that's the top 10 podcasts.
3: Well, there's like three of them with crime and stuff in there. So, yeah, you're Nash Villains.
2: That's the genre you want to get into. You just got to know how to tell a good story like Broadway does.
3: Right.
1: Yeah. Oh, let me tell you, I'm very excited about next week's episode. Hopefully, I'll get it produced in time to drop it next week. I'm officially a podcaster now. I was just kind of milling around the edges.
2: Oh, really?
1: I'm in now, buddy. I have reached out to people and requested legal permission to use audio and set up a telephone interview with somebody who was involved in the case. I'm full on Dateline NBC.
2: Look at you, man.
1: Yeah. Yeah, I don't know. She hadn't, I mean, the interview's scheduled for tomorrow. I don't know if she's actually going to call.
3: You know, if
1: not,
3: you get big enough, you could be a guest on Opinionish.
2: That's true.
1: One day. I mean, that opportunity might come around once in a while. But thus far, you know what? I'm still waiting. Pancake, his people told my people that, you know, they'll call us when they're ready.
3: You haven't heard from them yet?
1: Listen, we are.
3: You know, hey, let me make a phone call, okay? Hey, I know the guy.
1: Do that.
3: I know the guy.
2: That show sucks. You don't want to be on that.
1: You tell them I'm sitting on G waiting on O, baby. Just let me know and I'll be there. I'm good.
3: Yeah, you know what? I don't think that show can spell out the word and. I think that's the problem.
2: It can spell out ish. I-S-H. That's about it. And maybe a couple other letters.
1: If you want to

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1: Every day right about now, we like to take a trip down to the Sunshine State and see what's going on. Is it the heat?
2: Possibly.
1: The humidity?
2: Some are saying
1: the iguanas?
2: That.
1: Rumors!

0: Where we going, Broadway?
1: Palm Beach.
0: Oh, yeah, that's nice. Woo-hoo! Palm Beach is nice.
1: Yeah, it is.
2: Now, this is an interesting situation we have here on many levels. First of all, the gentleman that is the center of our story today, his name is Charles Pastore.
0: Oh, the Palm Beach Pastore.
2: Well, I'm not 100% sure because there is some rumor that he may not actually be from Palm Beach, that he might be from New York.
1: They probably are. They usually are.
0: That will explain some stuff.
2: But he was in Palm Beach.
0: Yeah,
2: I understand. Right. So right. I'm just making sure that before anybody accuses me of not having all my facts, just that's the case. Now, Charles got arrested back on September 3rd. He was driving around with another guy in a white Mercedes, mm-hmm. and he got pulled over by the cops. And according to the Globe down that way, Charles was traveling with a gentleman named Nicholas Martiz.
0: Oh, boy.
2: Nicholas was driving the Mercedes, okay? Oh. So Charles was in the shotgun seat. Mm-hmm. Now, Nicholas, when they got pulled over, and it makes me wonder if Nicholas had any clue what was going on in his life. Because when he got pulled over, the cop said, "You mind if we search your vehicle? Mm-hmm. Got my dog here with me. Right he needs there. A little something to do. Mm-hmm. Mind He's if I let him get a little exercise in?" Yeah. And mm-hmm. Nicholas was like, "Yeah, man.
3: Search your car. Man, I'm fine. Mm-hmm. I got inside my car, man.
2: Yeah, ain't no problem here, man. I'm good to go." Well, the officer's dog dang near had a stroke, hit on a backpack immediately inside the car, and inside that backpack was crack cocaine.
1: Cocaine, huh?
2: A little crack cocaine. There was a scale, and there was a bag with some white powder residue in it.
0: Hmm. Well, you need a scale so you know how much you're doing every time.
2: Well,
0: you
2: sure.
0: Know, you need to measure it out before you do it.
2: Sure. I'm not sure Charles was doing that. But,
0: you're not
2: but
0: selling
2: sure.
0: it. Or
2: they also found cocaine residue. And $3,515 in cold hard cash in various denominations, and a semi-automatic handgun with the serial number filed off.
0: That's why it was cheap.
2: Yeah.
0: You know what? That's why he got a deal on it, because there's only one scratch on this gun. Right. It's right there
2: so
0: in the serial number.
2: Many red flags. Now, once they got done searching that backpack, they were like, "Well, fellas, we're gonna search the rest of the vehicle." And Nicholas was like, "All right, man, go ahead.
3: Come on, man.
2: Fine. Phone search my vehicle. Okay."
0: Mm-hmm. Yeah.
2: Well, they did. And they found a black cylinder full of meth and cocaine that was hidden in the spare tire compartment. Mm. The dog also sniffed out drugs in Charles's pockets.
0: Okay.
2: And inside Charles's wallet was a Florida state ID card. But when they ran it, it turned out to be fake.
0: Oh, that's no good.
2: And that's when they started poking around and they found out, well, he's got some history in New York, so maybe that's where he's from. Now, the cops said, "We had a cell phone, a scale, some cash, a firearm, and all those drugs, and all that equals trafficking.
0: Kind of does.
2: Intent to distribute drugs across the great state of Florida."
0: It does point that way, doesn't it?
1: But it sounds like to me, man. Yeah.
2: So they went on and charged Charles. I don't know what they charged Nicholas with. Again, Nicholas, he almost seems too stupid to be arrested at this point. If he knew all that stuff was in, you can't tell the cop go on it. You first words out of your mouth need to be law and your. That's what you need to be saying.
0: Yeah.
2: But they charged Charles with trafficking meth, possession of cocaine, possession of a forged driver's license, and possession of drug paraphernalia. On top of that, you know, the gun with the serial number filed off of it. That's a problem, too. Now, I said all that to say this. If you're going to buy drugs, maybe you don't care what your drug dealer looks like, right? I mean, you've stepped down into that world. Maybe appearances don't mean anything to you anymore. But if you're going to buy cocaine, which... correct me if I'm wrong, typically snorted.
1: Yes.
2: Right?
1: That's generally how they do it, my understanding, yes.
2: Would it at least make you pause for just a second if the man selling you the nose candy didn't have a nose?
0: No nose.
2: Charles Pastore has no nose.
1: Look at that. That's him right here.
2: Look at that picture.
0: Oh, that? What? Hole where his nose is supposed to. The whole nose, not just the holes.
2: No, I don't mean he's got a Michael Jackson nose.
0: Chopped him down.
2: No nose.
1: If you're listening and you watch Fallout,
4: Yes.
5: With Walton Goggins. This guy looks just like the Walton Goggins character
0: on
5: Fallout.
0: He could pick his nose with his fist.
4: Yes.
0: I mean, right?
4: Listen. You know he's not lying, right?
2: Through a funnel. I mean, yeah, he can't get right.
4: No kidding.
2: A straw anymore. This, he looks like a human jack-o'-lantern is what he looks like.
5: Wow, you can see inside his soul. Look
2: he has no nose. Now, if I was going to buy cocaine, that to me seems like that would be a negative advertising. If you know what I'm saying? Like,
4: well,
0: I was going to say maybe not. Maybe it's like, look, I'm not selling you anything I didn't do. Right?
5: that's a good point.
2: But that was the point I was trying to make.
5: And you can always go, I was playing with my uncle. He did, I got your nose.
0: Yeah, that's it. That's
5: he never gave it back.
2: Never gave it back.
0: Stupid uncle. Yeah.
2: That's a shame. You know what's really bad about this is the cops are trying to figure out where Charles gets his main supply from, but nobody knows.
4: Nobody knows.
2: Nobody knows.
0: Nobody knows.
2: Nobody knows.
4: Knows. Oh, I see you did.
2: Forget it. No, you shut up. All right. We'll just go on and ask the burning question.

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1: This story is pretty amazing to me. It's about a little three-year-old girl. She lives in Texas. Her name is Emmy Vatuvik. And Emmy is being called a hero in her hometown, and I think she should be, because they're giving her the honor of being called a hero because she helped save her mom's life recently. Now, keep in mind, Emmy's 3 years old.
2: Three, you say?
1: So here's what happened. Emmy and her mom were at home. There was no one else there. And mom had a seizure, like a really bad, like the grand mal kind of seizure. It was bad.
2: Well, three-year-old wouldn't know what that's all about.
1: Emmy didn't know what to do, but she kind of did know what to do. Now, she didn't call 911. That would have been impressive. But she did pick up her mom's phone and FaceTime her grandparents.
2: Oh.
1: Who live 700 miles away and said, something's wrong with mommy. And they were like, show it. They take the phone over and all that. And then they called 911. They were in Georgia. Remember, Emmy and her mom live in Texas.
2: Yeah.
1: And listen, this is from the 911, the actual call that the grandparents made when Emmy FaceTimed them to tell them something was wrong with her mom.
3: My three-year-old granddaughter on FaceTime, my daughter's having a seizure. My granddaughter is three, and they're at home alone.
4: Tell her the firefighters are coming. She needs to look out for them when she's got the door unlocked.
5: Can you yell for them? Say, come here, come here.
4: Wow. They see her.
3: That's the people you want to come in and help mommy, okay?
5: Yes, you did. You did. You did a huge help for mommy.
4: Okay, are the paramedics inside now?
3: Paramedics are inside.
6: I have visual confirmation.
4: I will hang up and let them take over. Your granddaughter is spectacular.
1: Isn't that cool?
2: Come on, man.
7: I mean, I can't get my kids to call me on the phone.
2: Yeah, I know. Seriously. Right? Yeah. Nobody's answering that call, Pancake.
1: Ain't nobody picking up.
7: Right. That's the way calling me.
1: Thing. I tried to call Grandma, but she was busy. She didn't pick up. Huh?
2: Yeah. Just on the floor shaking.
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2: Hey, we've got another concert date announcement or festival date announcement for Florida Georgia Line. Just came out yesterday. Carolina Country Music Festival down on the coast in Myrtle Beach is going to be the next stop or one of the 12 stops for Florida Georgia Line. You can check that out on their Instagram page and find out about ticket sales and so on. But fans not very happy with Eric Church. Not Eric Church. Fans are not very happy with Garth Brooks because of the way that he is rolling out his concert nights. They're saying, you know, some fans are scrambling and trying to get tickets for shows that are out of town, only to find out like a week later that Garth is coming to their town. And, you know, they're saying you got to save up a lot of money. Okay. Like, I mean, Chesney, perfect example, like stadium shows. They're announcing it right now for next year so people can plan and save and plan the trips and so on. And with Garth rolling it out this way, it doesn't give people a lot of time. But in Garth's defense, they're saying it's also helping to prevent the blue dot fever, which is when tickets don't sell so quickly.
3: Well, and let's also keep in mind that all the ticket prices are the same.
2: Yeah.
3: All the ticket prices, they're all the same.
4: And listen, if you buy tickets for somewhere and you find out they're going to be at your, you could always resell them.
2: Garth makes that very difficult. They don't offer that on Ticketmaster for his shows, so you're going to have to figure that out.
5: Oh, wow.
3: Well, that's what Facebook Marketplace is for. Trust me, you can sell them.
2: StubHub, all that kind of stuff.
3: But, I mean, that's also his way of trying to cut down on the scammers.
4: Right.
3: I mean, that's kind of the way he fights
2: that. Which I love that and appreciate it 100%.
3: I don't know if it works or not, but at least he's trying. So, I mean, you got to give the guy credit for something.
2: Mm-hmm. Oh, 100%. Especially since I logged in yesterday and got Chesney tickets. And here you go. Give you a little insight. If you want the Sandbar, they range anywhere from $300 to $325 a ticket, plus all the taxes and fees. Yes. Which, honestly, is more expensive than his tickets were at the Sphere for the Sandbar.
3: Mm-hmm. Really?
2: So get ready, because those tickets go on sale. From
3: the Oh, yeah, it's the same sand.
4: Same sand?
2: Oh, yeah. Well, they just
3: put it in a bucket, take it every show. It's exact same sand. Yes. You don't know whose yellow toenails been in that sand.
4: I'm telling you right now.
3: All I'm saying.
2: Wear your boots, gross. People. Wear your boots. And one last thing. This is pretty cool. I love this. Alan Jackson's final show, the One More for the Road concert that was filmed back a few months ago. It is going to be airing later on this year on NBC and Peacock. But right now, you can go in and pre-save an album or a CD. Yes, they're going to have vinyl for this. Vinyl, CD, and or the album for your streaming platform, whether it's Apple or whatever you use.
3: I'm glad you brought that up because I need to make a correction on something. The other day when you were out, we were talking about that concert. And I said that that concert was the highest grossing country concert of all time. And I was wrong. It is the highest grossing concert period.
4: Yes.
3: Of all time.
4: Wow. Really?
2: Of one
3: any
2: night
3: genre,
2: show.
3: Any one night show by any artist in the history of concerts, Alan Jackson is the king of that mountain with $36.5 million.
2: As he should be.
3: Yeah. Listen, what a way to ride off into the sunset, man.
2: Yeah.
3: Gotta love that.

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0: 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We're Broadway and Friends on 96.1 KXY, Oklahoma's country favorites. What we have right here is a genuine game changer.
1: Really?
0: We are about to throw a monkey wrench into society's gears. I'm telling you, this is going to hang some people up, but it's going to make a lot of people go, hey, wait a minute. I think I should. I just want to see if you guys think that this gentleman is as smart as I think he is, because I think he's figured out a way to game the system. And there's a lesson to be learned here, and that lesson is if you get a movement going strong enough, eventually someone will take advantage of it.
1: Mm-hmm. Okay?
0: And here's what he did. He wrote an email. I got a copy of this email this guy wrote, and he said, I have found the greatest life hack, and it is saving me a ton of money, but my hack is ruffling a few feathers. He says, I live in Miami, and going out here is really expensive.
2: Oh, yeah.
0: So to attract a younger crowd, many of the bars around the city of Miami are always doing ladies' night specials. Now, I dress very trendy. This is the gentleman that wrote the email's words. And I have a few, as he describes them, flamboyant outfits.
2: Okay.
0: And when ladies' night comes around, I put on one of my flamboyant outfits, and I tell the guy at the door that I identify as a woman. And not one bar has turned me down yet.
2: There you go.
0: He said, most of my friends love it. But one of my friends thinks it's cruel and is very anti-trans. And he says, look, I'm all for the trans movement, but I'm also all for free drinks. I think this man is an absolute genius.
2: Okay.
0: I mean, think about it. If you can go to a bar and it's like 2-for-1 for ladies, and you're like, hey, I identify as a woman named Frida. And, you know, well, all right, then come on in and have 2-for-1 drinks. I mean, who are you to judge me? You don't know what I identify as.
2: I think it's great. I mean, he's got to live up to the fact he's got to be all dressed up and flamboyant. And if he's willing to make that sacrifice, I think he's made his money. You know, I mean, he's put his money where his mouth is.
0: Clearly, it doesn't bother him to put on the flashy clothes. I mean, so what?
1: And why are we doing ladies' nights anyway? Yeah, right? We shouldn't be doing ladies' nights.
0: I'm glad you brought that up, because I left off the last line of his email, which was, I think ladies' night is a gender bias anyway, so what am I doing that's so wrong? So, I mean, you know what I'm saying?
2: What's going to happen is women's, like, pantsuits. Because, you know, if you go to dry cleaners, if it's a woman's article of clothing, they charge them more automatically.
0: Yeah, right.
2: No matter what. So then on the opposite side of that, you could say, well, no, I identify as a man, so this would be a man suit, even though you might categorize it as a female suit. This is still a man suit, right?
1: I'm getting a headache, and I even had a drink yet.
0: How's that conversation in? I'm sorry, Mrs. Clinton. You're going to have to pay full price.

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1: Okay, here we go again. It's Thursday. We have to do this every Thursday. We have to watch Pancake come sashaying through the door down from the news department. I'm certain he's been down there stealing Leroy's breakfast again. Oh, here he comes.
2: It's here, y'all. It is here. It is here.
1: What?
2: The fall season is here.
1: Oh, no. Yeah.
2: Pumpkin spice quesadillas. What? Jamel made them for, oh my gosh. It sounds crazy, but she made them last year, and I said that that's the official kickoff of fall. Whenever Jamel brings in the quesadillas we made from my pumpkin spice. Unbelievable stuff. I don't know how she toasts it, but she does it 100% perfectly. Incredible.
1: You know, this may be the first time we've ever done this segment that I'm actually not mad you didn't bring me anything. Go right ahead and eat that. So we send Pancake down to the news department not to eat. He goes down there to get some news stories, but he always eats. And so he brings some stuff back that he thinks we need to be paying a little more attention to. And he's about to tell us what he found. And odds are we're just going to look at him and say,
2: Mitch, please. All right, let's head into Sean Diddy Combs' world. He might be actually looking for new lawyers. His legal team has asked a federal judge to let them withdraw from his $100 million defamation lawsuit. The attorneys say Combs hasn't paid them in more than 6 months and hasn't been cooperating or even communicating. Combs says that he decided to switch lawyers because he disputes charges he says were never approved. The judge still has to approve the lawyer's request to withdraw.
3: Mitch, please!
1: P. Diddy, like, I sent you a truckload of baby oil. What else you want, man?
4: Yeah, that's all I got right
1: now. It's a lot of money for that.
2: There's a lot of money in oil.
4: I think Sean needs to change his name because after everything he's been convicted of, when people hear Diddy, they all go, oh, yeah, he did.
2: Oh, yeah, one of
4: them. Oh, he did.
1: Yeah. Pete Diddle would be more like it.
4: Yeah, exactly. Yeah.
2: Mm-hmm. All right. Travis Kelce has been named as a victim in a multi-million dollar Ponzi scheme. Federal prosecutors say Siddharth Jawahar took in more than $35 million from investors, but invested only about $10 million. The rest was used to pay for earlier investors and fund a lavish lifestyle. Jawahar pleaded guilty to wire fraud. He has been sentenced to 11 years in prison. Kelce's financial loss, though, has not been disclosed.
3: Mitch, please!
1: Hard for me to feel sorry for you, man. I hate that, but, you know, if you're going to invest money with a guy whose name sounds like Jar Jar Binks, you kind of got what's coming to you at that point. I don't even understand what you were thinking, man. Come on.
4: I'm just saying, wait till his wife finds out. He's going to be in trouble.
3: Mitch, please.
2: Finally, Merriam-Webster is updating the dictionary. This time, they're adding about 1,400 new words and phrases. Amongst them, look smacking. That's the practice of trying to improve your appearance and cuffing season.
4: Look smacking.
2: Look smacking.
4: Yeah.
2: Okay. Wow. And so you guys are doing a lot of like 20-year-olds.
4: Maxing out your looks is what.
2: Exactly. Yeah. Also, cuffing season. Cuffing season is when single people start looking for a relationship. Also making the cut, meme coin, vibe coding, parasocial, and yacht rock, which I thought would already have been in there.
1: Yacht rock just got added to it.
2: The new entries reflect how the English language continues to change, whether we're ready for it or not. I say on this, though, if they are adding 1,400, are they taking them away? Because if they add all the time, the book would just get bigger and bigger and bigger, right?
4: You know how big that book is. The dictionary was already
3: big. Mitch, please!
1: The internet is swelling up, man. It can only take so much more. Y'all got to get rid of some words or use a smaller font. That's all I'm saying.
2: It's filling up
1: right now. You know what? There's things we could get rid of. We don't need words, you know, like that whole 6-7 thing. You can delete that and replace it with looks maxing if you wanted to. That'd be okay.
4: And personally, I'm pretty sure that since about 1985, I've been looks maxed out.
3: I mean, yeah. Please.
1: He ain't wrong.
2: There you go.
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1: Now that we've gotten to the end of summer, we can look back over the summer and realize that just like every summer for the last, it seemed like probably the last, 8 or 10 years, all we hear about is shark attacks. A shark attack here, shark attack there.
2: Yeah.
1: There's sharks everywhere. And, you know, this, now they're putting out the, these are the beaches where you're more likely to be attacked by a shark than anywhere else kind of thing. And in the midst of all that, you know, there are other things in the ocean besides sharks that are that are not fun to deal with.
2: No.
1: I mean, the ocean's a scary place if you really dig down into it a little bit. And there's a lady named Lydia Bazarova who was on vacation in the Mediterranean.
2: Oh, nice.
1: She was having the time of her life. She's 64 years old. She's from Russia. She was out swimming at a Mediterranean resort. She says she was about 11 feet from the beach when the attack happened.
2: Oh, boy.
1: She's out there swimming. She said, I was floating on my back, just enjoying the day. Everything was great. Guess she didn't hear the music playing. And all of a sudden, she said, something grabbed me by my backside and pulled me under the water, tried to pull me down to the bottom. Now, what do you think it was that attacked her? Take sharks off the table. It's not a shark.
3: My last Bumble date. I would say, so it, wow.
2: It's
3: what
2: not
3: it
2: a
3: be?
2: Jellyfish and, because no, I was thinking jellyfish were going to attack her.
3: An eel? Like an eel. Maybe can wrap around her leg.
2: That's a good one.
3: Like
2: that.
1: Yeah. That would be a good one, but that's not right. It's even weirder than that.
2: A grouper, a big grouper.
1: Oh, like a Goliath grouper. Yeah,
2: yeah, one of those big old.
1: Big 400 pound ones. Yeah. No, it was a sea turtle.
2: Oh, sea turtle.
3: Oh, really?
1: Now, I don't believe I've ever heard of a sea turtle attacking anybody.
2: Mm-mm, no.
1: But I've been around some alligator snapping turtles, and they got a bad attitude. So, I mean, I can see where it's very possible. She said this thing grabbed her, basically just swam up behind her or from under, grabbed her by the butt and started pulling her down to the bottom. She started flailing around, as you'll do when, you know, when you're clapped in the jaws of death. And it let go of her, and then it bit her again. And would not let go. And some guy was out there that saw she was in trouble, and he swam over to where she was. And she said he rushed over to me and started yelling at the turtle. I don't know if that does any good.
2: Hey, turtle.
1: I don't know that the
2: turtle.
1: The turtles even have ears. I don't. But anyway, he's yelling at the turtle because that's what you do. And he's splashing around in the water and stuff. And the turtle finally, they think he scared it off. I think the turtle probably got bored and moved on. I seriously doubt. He scared off the sea turtle. Mm-hmm. But the man who was a lifeguard at the beach there, his name is Mustafa Sari. He got the turtle to leave, and Lydia was able to get back to the beach. And she only has some minor injuries, but it left a big old bite mark on her hip where it bit her, and then some pretty serious bruises. Turtle got a lot of, you know, there's a lot of pressure right there when a turtle bites you.
3: Definitely going to scare her.
2: Granny Broadway always said what about snapping
1: turtles? Granny Broadway always said if a turtle bites you, it won't let go till it thunders. But Granny Broadway never came across a sea turtle.
3: Sea turtle.
2: Yeah.
1: So I don't.
2: But if I'll tell you this. If a sea turtle bites me in the butt, he's going to hear some thunder.
3: I'm certain of it.
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1: So if you look at this thing, like, just look at it, you're like, this is pretty cool. It's like a, it looks like a pumpkin, but when you turn it on, it has like LED light. It like makes a the face of the jack-o'-lantern just appears on it, and it talks and sings, and
2: it,
1: you know,
2: talks and sings. It's kind of like the Billy Bass,
1: like a Billy Bass for Halloween. That's exactly right. A little high tech Billy Bass. That's what you got here. But there might be a little issue with it.
2: Really?
1: Well, here's the thing. In defense of the people that make Jabber and Jack the singing jack-o'-lantern, they do advertise it as a decoration, not as a toy. Like, you're supposed to put it out on the porch and let it, you know, entertain the trick-or-treaters and that kind of stuff. Because it's motion, you know, when you walk in front of it, it starts singing. Like all of the Halloween stuff at Lowe's and Home Depot, that there's always some little kid there setting them all off when you go in. And it, you know, and it makes you want to stab somebody in the eye with a pencil. Yeah. I feel so bad for the people that work there. I'm like, because they put that stuff out now mid-July. And, you know, like, I can't, by the time they get to October 31st, the people that work in the nearest department to wherever that Halloween stuff is at Lowe's and Home Depot, gotta be psychotic.
3: They have to.
1: Gotta be at the point of, you know, I am one more cackling witch away from going on a 4-state killing spree. I mean, I can't imagine. But I digress. So here's the problem with Jabber and Jack, the singing jack-o'-lantern. Lady bought one, and she's got small children at home. And she made a TikTok video last week and said, hey, listen, I'm not bagging on this product. I just think if you're a parent, you got small kids in your house, you might want to be aware of some of the things that Jabber and Jack has to say if you got small kids in the house. And so she set him off, and here's what Jabber and Jack, this is a little song he was singing. I don't know the title of it, but you'll get the gist.
4: Be with me for one night. A kiss for you.

0: Okay,
1: you're kidding me.
0: Like if they took that audio out and like put it something that like that would be so beyond creepy, not scary creepy, creepy. Like why are you saying that sort of thing?
2: If that wasn't a jack o' lantern saying it, you would immediately call for that person's arrest.
0: Yeah, 100%.
2: There is somebody tied up in his basement. We got to do something. And so she was like, "I'm not telling you not to buy it. I'm just telling you." This is what it sings.
0: Just be ready.
2: Yeah, I'm not, you know, you don't want that on your porch when the preacher's kid comes over that candy. That's not going to end well for you. You're going to have to move and all kind of stuff. So, yeah, Jabbering Jack, the singing jack-o'-lantern, just buyer beware. That's all we're saying. Just buyer beware.
1: When you turn Jabbering Jack on, pretty soon you're going to turn Jabbering Jack on.
2: That's enough. That's enough. That is enough. Nope, you are done. You're done.
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1: Well, that is going to wrap it up for us on this fine Thursday. We've done all we can do here. It's time for us to ease on down the highway. But before we go, let's make sure we got some takeaways from the show today, because that's important to us. So let's get right to it. T-Wall, what's your biggest takeaway from today's show, man?
2: Mine is that Pancake actually did us a favor today by eating all the pumpkin spice quesadillas.
1: Amen to that.
2: Man.
3: It was good, y'all.
2: Thank you, Pancake.
1: Yeah.
2: Appreciate that.
1: Yeah, you check back with us later today and tell us how good it was.
2: Yeah.
1: Okay. That's all I'm saying.
2: Wow.
3: Well, down in Florida, cops arrested a dude who had cocaine on him, but no nose at all. Yeah. It didn't have a nose on his face.
1: No nose.
3: That's like getting LASIK from Stevie Wonder. That's like buying teeth whitener from a hockey player. That's like buying fireworks from a guy named Lefty. All right, two shows nightly. You guys have been a great crowd.
1: Lefty's got good deals, man. I don't know why you're hating on Lefty.
2: Right.
1: Wow. Well played.
2: Snakes and sparklers, too.
1: Well played on the... All right, put the drum away.
3: I'm done.
1: All right, my takeaway from this show today is pretty simple, and I didn't know this, but yacht rock, that phrase...
2: Yeah.
1: Was just officially admitted into the dictionary.
3: Yeah.
1: And I just think we all ought to take a minute and say thank you, Keith Urban.
2: That's right.
1: You know,
3: good point.
1: I'm just saying. Hey, if you missed out on part of the show today, you can always get caught up on the Broadway and Friends Replay podcast, and you're going to find that anywhere podcasts can be found. But we would really like it if you would find it on our website, which is broadwayandfriends.com.
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4: 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I'm all over social media. It's Mitch English. That's all you have to look for. Mitch English. Y'all be good or good at it. Take care, and I'll see you when I look at you. T-Wall, what say you, sir?
2: Don't do anything dumb.
1: Too late. We'll see you back here tomorrow to get your weekend kicked.

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1: Hank Williams Jr., all my rowdy friends have settled down. Thank goodness. Well, let's see, tonight another NFL game. Man, we had a lot of great NFL games to kick off the weekend. Also good college games, too. But let's see, tonight, Thursday night football, we've got the Bills and the Lions. Oh, my, that ought to be good.
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0: I'm Bob Pickett. This man has got one of the coolest middle names, Luther. 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

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Well, we got to talk to her better half just the other day, Tim McGraw. If you missed that conversation, you can catch up with it again. 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
1: And I keep waiting for your call. 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

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He'd always stop right there and say,

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0: 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Alan Jackson, Don't Rock the Jukebox. 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

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I'm Angie Ward. 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
1: On a warm summer's evening, on a train bound for nowhere, I met up with a gambler. We were both too tired to sleep, so we took turns of staring

0: It's Oklahoma's country favorites, 96.1 KXY. Oh my goodness, it's the end of an era, sorta. Judge Judy has announced she's retiring after more than 30 years on TV. It's Angie Ward. Judy Justice will air its final episode in October. She is 83 years young. She told me People magazine she has had plenty of other interests, no longer wants to spend time in hair and makeup. I don't blame you, girl. Why do you think I got into radio? And I was good. I mean, I was smooth sailing with no worries about my hair and makeup behind the microphone doing radio until the darn social media came around and I had to start putting my face on social media.
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0: 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Darius Rucker, big college football fan. He has a man cave where he can put up to like 7 different games up on the wall at the same time. I am impressed with that, Darius.
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1: Shania Twain has teamed up with the Candy Crush team for a new version of this song. Here's You're Still the One. This is the old version.

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0: It's Oklahoma's country favorites, 96.1 KXY. How are we doing today? I'm Angie Ward. According to a new report, 54% of Americans say that their mental load is at maximum capacity every single week. Now, people say they have different ways of relieving the pressure. If you live near the ocean, some people say they're running out and just screaming at the ocean. If you're not near the ocean, you could probably, like, you know, just put a pillow over your head and scream into that. Actually, I'm going to go try that right now. I'll be back.
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3: Imagine getting into one of the best restaurants in town tonight. You didn't have to plan it. 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You just walked in. After dinner, you make your way into a lively comedy club. The jokes are funny, like genuinely funny. Feels like a pretty great night out. It is. It's a Carnival cruise. Time to take another look. Carnival is calling. Ships registry, the Bahamas and Panama.
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96.1 KXY. 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He does have a pilot who flies them home. Because if you've ever seen Dirk's in concert, he's been known to take a shot or two on stage.

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0: Oklahoma's country favorites, 96.1 KXY. Is your job dangerous? Mine is not, clearly. I just talk for a living to you and play good country music. But I would have never thought an Amazon delivery driver job could kill you. But it almost did. Amazon delivery driver in Missouri. Somebody on the other side of the neighborhood shot a crossbow. It went through the truck's front windshield. Police said the man who shot the arrow told him he was testing a new crossbow and overshot his target. It was an accident. No charges were filed. But man, if I'm that Amazon delivery guy, I'm like, I'm out. It is not worth it. Never mind.
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0: It's Oklahoma's country favorites, 96.1 KXY. All right, I can't say that I'm upset about this. It's Angie Ward. Starbucks has debuted two Peanuts-inspired secret menu drinks to celebrate the 60th anniversary of It's a Great Pumpkin, Charlie Brown. 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
1: All righty, it is time for the stupid criminal alert. 22-year-old man in Florida. It's always in Florida, right? 22-year-old man in Florida crashed his truck this past weekend while attempting to put on deodorant. Thankfully, no one was harmed. The driver was not arrested, but was cited for careless driving and smelly armpits.
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It's Oklahoma's country favorites, 96.1 KXY. I don't know that this is going to affect many of us personally, but in the news, Luke Bryan, one of our American Idol judges, is going to have to be relocating closer to home in Georgia. It looks like they're moving from L.A. to Atlanta this year.

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Playing this one from Arcadia. It's a request from our talkback mic on the iHeartRadio app. Just tap that red microphone. Let me know what you want to hear.

The devil went down to Georgia. He was looking for a soul to steal. He was in a bind because he was way behind and he was willing to make a deal. When he came across this young man sawing on a fiddle and playing it hot, and the devil jumped up on a hickory stump and said, "Boy, let me tell you what. I guess you didn't know it, but I'm a fiddle player too. And if you'd care to take a dare, I'll make a bet with you. Now you play pretty good fiddle, boy, but give the devil his due. I bet a fiddle of gold against your soul, 'cause I think I'm better than you."

Oklahoma's country favorites, 96.1 KXY. I hope you are having a great work day. 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

0: 96.1 KXY. Hello, it's Angie Ward. Man, I thought Carrie Underwood looked amazing in the 2026 opening for Sunday Night Football this past weekend. I mean, when does she not look amazing, right? It's pretty cool. The NFL has got country stars opening all their specialty nights. Thursday Night Football tonight, Lions and Bills, and Shaboozy sings before that one. And then, of course, we know on Monday Night Football, Chris Stapleton.
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0: 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I'm Angie Ward with Broadway and Friends in the Morning and Oklahoma's country favorites all day long. 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

0: It's Oklahoma's country favorites, 96.1 KXY. You know, I consider myself a Swiftie. I mean, too bored. I've been a Taylor Swift fan for a long time. And I get it. She has these Easter eggs, but it was funny. She couldn't be at the Emmy Awards. She was nominated for several Emmys for her documentary on Disney Plus, but she couldn't be at the award show because Travis was working and she wanted to be there at the game. And I understand that. So they did a funny skit, and it was like Taylor Swift and a Law and Order SVU sketch at the Emmys about Easter eggs decoding. And now the Swifties have gone in there and tried to decode the skit about the Easter eggs. Listen, I like her music, but I don't have the bandwidth to get that invested. Whew.
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That's Oklahoma's country favorites, 96.1 KXY. 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
1: You know, this is so true. It is a list of hobbies that look peaceful from the outside, but they're actually extremely stressful. Number one on the list, fish tanks. Yeah. I mean, they are very peaceful to watch, but man, they're a lot of upkeep. Now, here's something that I did not realize. Bonsai plants. People think it's all zen and peaceful, but the work on these trees is very intense, apparently. Painting, you want every single stroke to turn out perfect, and there's no simple undo button if you mess it up. Knitting, I was at the airport the other day, I saw this girl sitting across from me, and she was knitting, like she had a look on her face. She was angry and fierce in her knitting, and I thought that was supposed to be relaxing. Hey, if you've got one of those hobbies that seems peaceful but really isn't, hit the talkback mic on the free iHeartRadio app.
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Oklahoma's country favorites, 96.1 KXY. Tommy Inchy Ward. This song, such a huge hit back in 1989. It won single of the year after we lost Keith Whitley. It was his final single of his career. I'm No Stranger to the Rain.

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Brooks and Dunn headed to OKC October 1st. 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

0: It's Oklahoma's country favorites, 96.1 KXY. Mandy Ward, I just have to share this. It's a viral social media post I just bumped into. It's got me really laughing out loud. It's when people realize their significant other might not be the sharpest pin in the pincushion. Yeah. Here's just what some wives have said about their husbands. When he said, "I can't fathom, why do you do that?" instead of fathom. Or the man who got food poisoned from takeout and then proceeded to eat the leftovers the next day. There was one husband who reprimanded the children for eating pizza slices folded in half because he insisted it doubled the calories if you did that. No, sir, that's not how that works. And one of my favorites, the lady who said her husband said, "I need to decompose," instead of decompress. Yeah, I don't think you want to decompose, sir.
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0: Oklahoma's country favorites, 96.1 KXY. I know women are going to be horrified when I tell you this. It's Angie Ward. Have you seen this online beauty trend on social media where young men are cutting or shaving their eyelashes in an attempt to look more masculine? No, no, no, no, no. Don't do that. Do you know how amazing your eyelashes are, guys? No, don't do that. In fact, I'm pretty sure if you do cut or shave them, they're just going to start thinning out, and then you'll be like having to wear mascara in your 50s just to look like you have eyelashes. Don't do that.
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Wendy's is bringing back its banned Tex-Rex burger, challenging customers to eat 9 beef patties in 9 minutes. And then maybe they'll pay for your Uber to the

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0: 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How do we feel about bath soap? I'm Angie Ward. Are you one who likes a very pleasant smell to your bath soap? 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The company has teamed up with Pabst Blue Ribbon to create Blue Ribbon Breeze. 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I mean, I don't hate it.
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96.1 KXY. All right, you getting out of work today. It was a rough day. Just keep your head up and listen to the words of this Gary Allen song. 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

0: It's Oklahoma's country favorites, 96.1 KXY. Okay, I have to admit, this is kind of fun. There is a virtual NASCAR swear jar out there. The more times a NASCAR team swears on their radio, the more money a fan can win at the end of the chase for the championship. Fans are asked to guess which of 15 common swear words will be said the most times on team radios. And then NASCAR adds $5 per swear into a virtual swear jar at NASCARSwearJar.com. The weekly winners then face off in one final guessing game on November the 8th in Miami. Not surprisingly, the curse word that's been used the most so far starts with the letter F, in case you're wondering.
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1: Floats it deep down the near side. The pass is intercepted. Running across the field to his left to the Cowboy 45. Fumbles a football at the 42, and the Cowboys have picked it up. Oklahoma State has it. 15 to the 10 to the 5, and he bounces his way into the end zone. Pistols firing. Touchdown, Oklahoma State.
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1: And we appreciate everyone here at Legacy Village. Welcome to the Coach Morris Radio Show. Well, Coach, an awesome win over Oregon, and what you're learning is give the program an all-time great high, and you'll be rewarded with pies. And that's exactly what's happened.
2: I made a joke last week, and I was rewarded this week, so super thankful.
1: Just for those listening, there are six pies here, two pecan, two that's a Jell-O swiggly thing that I don't describe very well.
2: Which looks fantastic.
1: It does. I all look fantastic. And a banana pudding cream pie. So there's six pies. So if you beat the number six team in the country, you get six pies.
2: I love it.
1: If you get a number one, if you beat the number one team in the country, you get a bakery. They'll just give you the keys to a bakery, and you can make whatever you darn well please.
2: That's
1: just
2: awesome.
1: Have so at it.
2: Very much appreciated.
1: Well, we appreciate you. We appreciate. It's a journey, and there's highs and lows, and you took a low and turned it into a high. So how did you do it?
2: I haven't slept in a couple weeks, so tonight I definitely need rest right now. But obviously I think the one cool thing for me is I've been through this before, and at two different programs now that we've had the pleasure of rebuilding is you know, as you rebuild a culture, I think there's so many learning lessons in every win and every loss. And you have to take the moments and take the time to be able to teach these young men, right? And I think learning how to win is one of the hardest things to do. And obviously, I think this program's been in a rut the last couple of years. And so, you know, and I think it was really tough. We had some tough meetings on Monday and you know, kind of got the feeling from some people around the building, around the town, all the different things. Although, you know, obviously I've seen the loyal and true thing come to life in so many different ways. But, two, people want to win, right? I mean, this place is used to winning. We like winning. We pour so much into it. And so we had a lot of issues, I thought, and I think, you know, just thinking back to some of my mentors and being around, especially Mike Leach at Washington State that first year, you can't fix all the problems at once. And so I think when you deliver a simple message to your coaches and players to try to get everybody back on the same page and believing in one goal and having one thought, right? And so our one thought going into last week was for us to play fast. And you probably heard that a ton throughout the building. And our kids bought into it. And I think, too, the momentum was in our favor really early. I thought it was important for us to have early success in that game and allow Boone Pickens to set on fire, which so many people are accustomed to around here, right? And it couldn't have been any more better. The defense gets a three and out, get momentum. First play of the game, Drew Mestemaker goes 75 yards. Now, obviously, like, the one problem we got to still fix is, like, we got to get better in the red zone and score zone and get touchdowns and not field goals. That's been a problem for 2 weeks now. And so that's been a big area of focus for us right now. But the atmosphere was so electric, and we got momentum. We were able to keep it, keep the fans cheering, which is a huge home field advantage for us if we can keep the momentum going the way it was. So thank you to all the faithful that were out in Stillwater in full force at Boone Pickens.
1: Well, and it's and you know this, the biggest enemy of a college sports program is not losing, it's apathy. If times can get hard, but you sure want people that care, because I think we've both been places where they didn't. And so it's up and down. It's just the way it is. It's just you take the good with the bad. So the way the game started, the defense gets a three and out. You get pressure on their quarterback. He's like the president of the United States. You can't get to him. Nobody does. They haven't. and you got to him. So that set an amazing tone. And then you and your staff, and Sean Brophy was talking to us, that Oregon's defensive ends can get aggressive. And you made him pay for that the very first play of the game. So how do you think that impacted maybe them even defensively? It's like all of a sudden it's like, holy crud, damn, it's shown this. And then you catch them at their absolute biggest weakness. Did that create a different tone for them defensively? Did it kind of get them reeling? Because it's a perfect play call by you, Coach. It absolutely was.
2: Well, they're perfect when they work. and so, you know, I think execution is the most important thing to any football game. And that's what we did so much better during the course of this game. And I think they had some things to overcome, and thank the good Lord for bringing a rainstorm. Obviously, they were set off of their schedule. You know, that game for Oregon was played at 9 a.m., so they're getting up, you know, on their internal clock, you know, probably at 3 or 4 o'clock. They're getting on a bus. They come here. They sit in the locker room, and then they just have to sit there and wait for so long, right? And it got hotter, and it got more humid. It got hotter and more humid. And I thought that worked to our advantage, right? And so then the early success allowed us, you know, to be able to do some things. I thought our offense and defensive lines were phenomenal in that game. We really controlled the line of scrimmage on both sides of the ball throughout the duration of the whole entire game. And so I thought that was a huge key. And then, too, like, naturally, the storylines and for me coming as an offensive-minded guy, having Drew Mestemaker and Caleb Hawkins, those guys, like, our defense has not got enough credit for what they've been able to do, even for 2 weeks. You know, I think they played good enough football for us to win that game. There's a couple things. I thought we improved drastically just tackling, especially on the back end, on the defensive side of the ball from week 1 to week 2. And so our defensive ends continue to shine. I thought they dominated. And then I thought us being able to establish a run game and continue to be able to lean on a defensive line that's really, really good were the really deciding factors on this football game.
1: You were telling me earlier today, and I don't like to repeat things, but how much your defensive ends you felt like helped you prepare for maybe as good of a tandem of defensive ends that there is in all of college football. I thought that was interesting.
2: Yeah, I mean, I think a natural talking point, just because, you know, our two original left tackles that we brought here to play left tackle in the portal this year are both injured, you know, and one of them's out for the season. And then Braden Nelson, who played for us for a couple years at North Texas, is hurt and working way back right now. So I think that's something that, you know, obviously got a lot of attention, rightfully so, because we have two of the best defensive ends in the nation that we're going to have to do. But yeah, I think just iron sharpens iron, right? And what they see in practice, you know, all through fall camp. And then we did more good-on-good work last week going against the defense, just thought the speed of the game, like we needed to see that during the course of practice. And so when you do that, you take away from some of the scout reps, and you just have to be okay with it as a coach, knowing that you're not going to see some of the looks that are important, have to rely on some walkthroughs and things of that nature. But, yeah, I mean, I think our guys going against our defensive ends every day allowed us to have the confidence. And I think, too, after the first couple drives, you know, on the sideline, you could just – there's a different demeanor about our offensive line, a different swagger, a different confidence, a different belief. They're like, okay, we can do this.
1: Do you have an idea, or can you say how close Braden might be to coming back?
2: Yeah, so this week was his first week of fully practicing with us. So he went with our twos. And so I would say, you know, in my mind right now, we're thinking be full go after the bye week.
1: You talk about playing fast. Do you have to have the right kind of players to do that?
2: Yeah, I think so. And I think when we say playing fast and trying to explain this to our kids, like, it's not just running fast. I think that's what we think, or operating fast, or we do a tempo offense. Like, you have to process information really fast. So my message was to the coaches is, like, I don't want anything to be overcomplicated this week. Like, let's teach them what to do. We've had enough practices for us to go out there and for them to not think and be able to execute and react. Like, football is a reaction game. Always has been, always will be. And so the faster we can get our guys to react to things and pieces moving in front of them, the more success that we're going to have as a program.
1: We'll take a break. Come back with more in a moment. We're at Legacy Village for the Eric Morris Radio Show from Learfield.
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6: Welcome back to Legacy Village with head coach Eric Morris and all of the folks here. It is packed. Not only do they have pies, coach, here, they have little pies in the back for everybody to enjoy. They've gone all out on the pie thing, which is good. I mean, I think so.
2: Are you going to get some?
6: Maybe.
2: Are you a pie guy?
6: I am, actually. Okay. Yeah, I am. I mean, it's, yeah.
2: I have a couple for sale over here.
6: Hold on, let me check my wallet. I'd rather get a new bowling ball. Anyway, such is life. I think about this a lot because I've known them. The guys that came back, like Jaleel Johnson and Iman Oates and Deshaun Brown, guys that have played a lot, and... You know, they're staying.
1: and they've been through they've seen it all being here. How proud are you of those guys for just being able to adapt with their world basically being turned upside down, but they were given that opportunity by you. But tell us your thoughts on those guys and what they've done, because their circumstances, it's a little bit unique.
2: Yeah, and, you know, tip of the cap from me to them, because obviously this day and age in college football, like, we didn't recruit those guys, and obviously coming in here, they've just bought into everything that we've been selling, right? And even, you know, after that first game and first tough loss on the road, like, obviously, like, we'd had a lot of momentum build up, and it all comes to a screeching halt for everybody in the problem. But those guys were phenomenal throughout the course of the week leading up to Oregon, and I think there's just so many teaching lessons within that too, and finding time to sit down with them, and just things that I've seen and that I recognize, and the positivity that they can have on this team, because there's so many people that look to them, right? And obviously, as a leader of the program, when things go bad, you know, I'm the first person that everybody looks to, right? And I'm okay with that. Like, that's something that I've become accustomed to, and I'm able to handle the hard questions and step out there and stand up for what I believe is right through the good and the bad. But just super proud for them. Like, to watch them celebrate in that locker room was such a great experience, to be able to hug their necks after that. And so, yeah, I mean, but what an exhausting day. Like, I finally got home at like 6 o'clock, and you're up and you go through the delay and just the stress of the game, and then the celebration, and so many different emotions throughout the course of the day. Like, that's one of the most exhausted I've ever been in my life, when I finally sat down on the couch.
1: Understood.
2: Yes.
1: And you told us you had a lot of family coming in.
2: 50, I think.
1: And holy cow.
2: 50 friends and family. And so,
1: and so your wife, Maggie, she's kind of in charge of that.
2: She's in charge of in football season, she's in charge of everything. And so,
1: I hope you don't mind me asking this. Last March, Kelvin Sampson's wife, Karen, she's super friendly, and she always comes up to visit with us. And my daughter married one of the women's basketball staff members. That's my fault, because she's around all the time. No, I'm joking. And I asked her, I said, what's the best advice I should give my daughter about being married to a coach? And she said, Dave, you have to make their dream your dream too. Do you agree with that? And how does your wife fulfill that role, because it is a unique job? Do you think that's accurate?
2: Yeah, I mean, she loves to serve people, and so when we started Incarnate Word, we didn't have enough money in Incarnate Word to be able to feed the staff, and so we'd work late, and so she started cooking for the whole entire staff, you know, home cooked meals, and still does it to this day, like on every Tuesday, which the recipes has tripled and quadrupled, and you know, all day Tuesday she's gonna bake some kind of meal for the whole entire staff, and then she's gonna do a dessert as well, and everybody knows, and they're so thankful at that time. And then on Thursday night, she always does a goodie bag for our players, and so
1: wow.
2: She was in the office all day today preparing a goodie bag for our players. And so I think just putting a personal touch on it, obviously now, like, we could just go buy those things. Like, we have the ability to do that, but I think it means so much to her for her to be able to put the service in.
1: Have to have the right spouse, don't you?
2: That's right.
1: Yeah, it's it is a calling, and boy, they're such a big part of this behind the scenes. So when we talked before the season, I asked you about Caleb Hawkins. I was like, okay, well, how will he adjust playing against higher level competition? Well, based on what we've seen the first 2 weeks, looks like that's going pretty well. Because he was a big yard after contact guy, so now you're playing bigger, faster, stronger.
2: Yeah.
1: Is that going as well as it looks like?
2: Yeah, I think so. I just think the ultimate competitor in every sense, you know, very good, happy for him to have the success that he did last week and get in the end zone and for everybody to see and just lean on him during those key moments and even towards the end of the game. I think even getting the ball back and for us to be able to get a first down, to be able to kneel, was such a big part of that football game at the end. Just so many things that you could see, you know, where we were able to physically dominate those guys up front, and that's another great example of it. But
1: yeah, and another thing with him that I notice is you're very careful and conscious about how much you use him. So he'll sit out a series or two, but I've noticed that What are your thoughts behind how you manage him? Because in fourth quarter, he's always really good. So take us through that process, your thought process on that, if you don't
2: like
1: mind.
2: Most great competitors, he only knows one speed. Like, he's not going to go out there. I mean, and he is such a violent runner. That's just his style. Like, he's going to play behind his pads and be the aggressor. And our players always say he's the hammer, not the nail, and which is a good thing for a running back. And so just understanding how many hits a running back has in him during the course of a season, that we just think we're going to do ourselves a service for our whole entire program over the course of the year. And it's hard to do, right? It's hard for me to say, all right, this is an important drive. Like, let's not have Caleb Hawkins out there. But I think it's for the better good of us getting through the season.
1: Yeah, we saw Wyatt Young at his best on Saturday too. Tell us about what creates, or how is the chemistry, I should say, been created between he and Drew, and where do we see that most evident? That long pass, I'm guessing, is an example of that. How much does that matter? How does that evolve where you have a quarterback and receiver that just always seem to be on the same page?
2: Yeah, I think just like anything else in life, like the more reps and the more comfortable you get with somebody, right? And so I think all the off-season preparation, all the times when they're in the indoor and in the middle of summer when nobody's watching, and to be able to build that chemistry. And then at the end of the day, I think a quarterback really needs to trust the receiver, and they build that over the course of the summer. Like, and I think with those guys, Justin Bullock's another one that comes to mind. He's been a guy that's Drew's really targeted over the course, and he's here today. You'll see. I mean, he's 6'5". He's a big, long target with a great catch radius. But other than that, like, they put the time in, you know, all the time that nobody sees, and come up and working on their own and be able to build that chemistry and trust.
1: You've got James Williams here as well, so we'll give you a chance to kind of brag on your guys a little bit and talk about the guys that you have here at the show tonight. But those are two obviously big players, and when you think about what's happened defensively, I was looking at the grades. I'm going to pull these up real quick so I can refer to these, but you know, James Williams now, I mean, he's top 25 PFF in a lot of categories.
2: Yeah.
1: And but talk about those guys as people, if you will, and what they've brought.
2: Yeah, I mean, I think two guys that have been to different schools and, you know, come in and they're older guys, and this is a chance for them to really go out and shine and be a superstar, right? And James is somebody that I think this is his fourth school, if I'm not mistaken, I'll tell you. I think junior college, yep. Nebraska, Florida State. And now here, James is married, and, you know, I'll let him talk a little bit about his wife in a little bit. But
1: yeah,
2: it's been interesting. Just so many of our guys, if they've gotten older, are just at different points in their life. Like James, and, you know, he has a wife and living a whole different life than one of our freshmen that's experiencing college for the first time. Tate Romney, one of our starting linebackers, is about to have his second child. You know, he sent me a text today. He's like, hey, coach, I think they're going to induce my wife on Monday. Is it okay if I miss practice? I'm like, of course it's okay if you
1: miss
2: practice.
1: And she is really, really pregnant. So she looks like she's ready to go. She was at practice the other day.
2: And they've been married for years, and they're going to have their second child. But I think Coach Cassidy told me, you know, last week that after he did his ESPN interview to talk about the upcoming game, they didn't ask about one single particular player to him, and so I think he challenged our guys after that, and James was one of the guys who was like, that's going to change this week. And so I think finding those ways to internally motivate your guys, Coach Cassidy does a phenomenal job at that, and James has been somebody that's been so pleasant to be around in so many different ways. And then, you know, Bullock just treats every day like a professional. You know, I was talking to him on the way in, he was just coming from getting out of the hyperbaric chamber, just recovering his body. Like, there's a lot of stress on his body, and so he knows that's his temple that's going to be able to allow him to make money someday. And so to be able to treat that way, and they're like grown-ups, like, right? They're small adults.
1: Yeah.
2: Tall, small adults.
1: Yes, yeah, very skilled tall adults. The interesting thing about those two guys is their football journeys probably did not start anywhere near where they hoped it would. In Justin's case, the only offer he had was Eastern Illinois, FCS. He went there. And in James' case, he started in junior college. But yet, here they are. They fought through a lot to get here, and their beginnings were probably not what they had in mind, which those guys are, they're hungry. I mean, they've got a point to prove, I'm sure, right?
2: Yeah, we always talk about the negatives of the transfer portals. And in my opinion, we don't talk enough about the positives and the opportunity it's provided, you know, these two young gentlemen. And they'll be able to talk about it, right?
12: Yeah.
2: And I'm the same way. Like, I remember being so angry after our first year at North Texas because we had some success and, you know, some guys that were really under-recruited and they came and they had great success. We kind of developed them into that. And then they moved on, you know, for a bigger, better opportunity financially. And that didn't sit well with me at the time. But that's the way of the world now. But I think, too, we don't highlight the stories enough about two guys like this that had no opportunities really out of high school, out of Drew Mestemaker, who had no opportunities in high school. And then the portals allowed them to kind of showcase their skill set and then live out a dream to come and play in a Boone Pickens in front of 60,000 people and make a memory of a lifetime, right? And so so it is frustrating. I just don't think, too, at times we highlight, you know, some of the positive things. And these two young men will be able to do that with you guys today.
1: Oh, that's fantastic. Murray State, FCS, been going through a bumpy time. They changed conferences, went to the best conference in FCS. That's probably made it worse. But what do you see? What are the challenges they bring?
2: Yeah, I think, you know, they're extremely multiple on both sides of the football and super aggressive. You know, on offense, they're going to line up in a ton of different formations. They're going to shift. They're going to do trick plays. They're going to try to catch you sleeping. And then defensively, they're going to be in a ton of different multiple fronts. They're going to be aggressive. They're going to blitz. You know, they've really struggled in the kicking game so far this year, and so it'll be interesting. I mean, this will be a great game. I could see them, you know, faking field goals, faking, you know, punts and things of that nature and be able to live a little bit dangerously, right? And just a great week for us to really focus on us, I think, and not worry about who the opponent is, but really worry about us getting 1 week better and really capturing off the momentum and the things that we did well last week.
1: Very good, Coach. Thank you for coming and being here. And we have to figure out how to get these pies out of here for you, but we appreciate it. Congrats on the win.
2: I got my boys. I got a lot of little hands over here that can help us out. Thank you all so much.
1: That's Coach Eric Morris. We'll take a break. We'll be joined by the players, Justin Boyk, James Williams. 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
1: Welcome back to Legacy Village. It's the Coach Eric Morris Radio Show. Time to catch up with some of the players. It's packed. It's sweets day here at Legacy, times about 100. There's pies everywhere. should have given you one of those pies, Justin Boyk. He's with us now. Are you a pie guy? Do you like pie?
24: I'm not really a big sweet guy. I do like candy, though.
1: What kind of candy do you like?
24: It depends on the day. I like Charlie's, Nerd Clusters. Give me some Mike and Ike's.
1: Ooh. Yeah. You know, I had a birthday recently, and our basketball media relations guy gave me like 10 boxes of different candies. Mm-hmm. So when I can't fit in my pants and I look like I'm bursting, you'll know what happens. Sure. See me at practice, that's probably going to happen. You know, I just want to ask you this. You had one offer out of high school. And I have to admit, I'm watching you play and I'm thinking, who blinded everybody? I mean, how could you just get one offer from Eastern Illinois out of high school? I don't understand that. So, I mean, I'm serious. How'd that happen? You're too good for that is what I'm trying to say. So walk me through your high school and then – into college. Tell us that story. What was going on?
24: So my junior year, I transferred from public to private school.
1: Okay.
24: And it's like a rule in Georgia where, like, if you don't live in that area, you have to sit out that year. So my junior year, I had to sit out that whole year, and I just practiced. And then the summer going into my senior year, I tore my Achilles.
1: Wow.
24: So I ended up playing, like, the last 4 games of that season, but I was still kind of limping. I wasn't, like, fully healthy, but that was enough film to just give me that one offer.
1: So that's the story behind it.
24: Yeah.
1: So you go to beautiful Charleston, Mattoon, Illinois, and get after it.
24: Yeah, yes, sir.
1: What was that like? Tell us about that experience.
24: In Charleston, it's a lot smaller than here, very small country town, nothing to do. But, you know, we made the best of it, like, just playing around in the dorms, just trying to do random stuff to – keep our mind and get off football and try to have fun.
1: Was it a good experience there or not so much?
24: No, I enjoyed my first 2 years there. Like coming from where I stay, Atlanta, Georgia, a big city, and then going into a small town like that, it was an adjustment, but me and my freshman guys and the rest of the team made the best of it.
1: That's great. You know, I specialize in knowing more useless information than anyone on the planet, so I'll throw this at you. It's where Jimmy John's started.
24: Yeah, yeah.
1: So you knew that.
24: Yeah,
1: Jimmy John's started in Charleston, Illinois. Again, I know all kinds of useless information. So anyway, then you go to Bowling Green, 1 year there in the MAC. How did you end up there, and what was that experience like for you?
24: It was actually Ball State.
1: Or Ball State, excuse me. My bad.
24: Coming out the portal, I talked to a receiver coach, and, you know, I kind of fell in love with what he was talking about and how they were going to use me. So I took it. I took that very first offer, And going in, like the last week going into the first game, I lacerated my kidney. Yeah, so I had to, I sat out the first 6 weeks, and then that's when I came back and I played 4 games, and I actually did pretty good. And I was like, I sat down with my parents and talked about it, and I was like, I don't want to waste a year on just playing, you know, 6 games when I could use my red shirt and have 3 more years left. So after that last game, after my 4th game, I let my head coach know that I was going red shirt after using my after playing those 4 games. And then after that, my head coach got fired. Yeah, so that's when I was like, I'm going to go back into the portal and, you know, go up to a bigger level. And then that's when a lot of offers started coming from the Power 4 level.
1: Yeah, and you ended up at Illinois, and we'll get back to that. You've been through a lot.
24: Yeah.
1: I mean, 2 major injuries, right? Yeah. An Achilles, a lacerated kidney, and that, we'll put the coaching change aside. Mm-hmm. Did you ever have doubts to whether this was going to happen? It's like, maybe this isn't meant to be. Mm-hmm. Did you feel that way?
24: No, not really. What's crazy about the lacerated kidney, it happened to me in middle school. So, like, when I went home, like, when I knew about the injury, I went home and I peed out blood. And since that was my 2nd time, I was like, yeah, I already know what the issue is. I went straight to the emergency room, and I knew I was going to sit out.
1: Was there any hesitation on the doctors? Did they want to shut you down and say, you know what, you've done it twice, you better stop? Or was everything okay?
24: Everything was okay. The cut wasn't too big, so I didn't need surgery, and it healed on its own. Yeah.
1: Wow. How did you get the Achilles thing is hard.
24: Yeah. It took me a while to stop limping. But right after football season is when I did track, so that kind of helped me get back into my warning form and get my legs back stronger.
1: How long did it take? How long was that process to get back to where you could felt like, you know what, I'm 100%, I'm good? What would you guess?
24: From fall season, I'll say it took me all the way until probably the next fall season until,
1: That's a long rehab.
24: Yeah,
1: but you've obviously done very, very well with it, so that's exciting. As you mentioned, then the jump to Illinois and the Big Ten. How much of a difference was that when you went to the? I mean, that's like the Big 12. That's the big boy league.
24: Yeah. Big Ten. I wouldn't say it wasn't too much of a difference, especially from the, you know, the skills and the receivers, the DBs, safeties. I wouldn't say it's too much of a difference from, you know, Group of 5 and to the Power 4 level. I'll say it's mainly the upfront guys. So it wasn't too big of an adjustment for me.
1: Did you like it there at Illinois?
24: Yeah, I did. Just like the Oregon game, that environment was kind of like how all of our Big Ten games were.
1: So you're at Illinois, and, you know, Illinois is starting to win some games. They're having success. I mean, that program is on the uptick. But you decided to come here.
24: Yeah.
1: What drove that decision?
24: Coach Morris, just I seen, you know, the type of offense he ran, what he did with his, you know, his quarterbacks, the production the receivers had, and his type of offense. And that's what I was looking for coming out the portal.
1: So how have you enjoyed Stillwater? As you're in another small town like Charleston, except we got a lot more going on than Charleston, Illinois.
24: Yeah.
1: So what's it been like for you?
24: I mean, coming from Charleston to here, it's not too big of a difference. But I don't really get out the house that much. So I've been in the house watching TV and stuff like that. But I got to start. What's crazy is yesterday, one of my teammates was like, what's the best restaurant in Stillwater? And I was like, I don't know, man. I'll just be cooking. I'll be in the house. So I got to start going out, start trying some new restaurants, like that.
1: So you cook?
24: Yeah, I do.
1: Are you good at it?
24: When I want to be.
1: Isn't that true of everything in life?
24: Yeah.
1: So if you have time, which is an issue, to make something and you're like, you know what, I'm in the mood to cook, what's in your wheelhouse? What can you win? He's like, I'm really good at that, and when I finish it, it's going to be awesome.
24: Mainly stuff I cook is to, you know, keep up with my weight and, you know, try to stay healthy throughout the football season. So I don't cook anything crazy, but I'll go like pastas, chicken, steak, rice, you know, basic stuff with vegetables, stuff like that.
1: What I also know is that if there's a pool tournament on the team, I'm putting my money on you.
24: Yes, sir.
1: Is that one of your favorite things to do, to shoot pool?
24: Yeah, especially when I go back home. Like I said, I have one in the basement. So anytime anybody comes over, you know, they get to work. I play my dad, neighbors, everything.
1: I love that. Yeah. You know, it's such a, I grew up in a tiny town in Missouri. There was nothing to do. We shot tons of pool. Mm-hmm. It's such a, I don't know what the word is. It's like a, it's like a communal event. When you shoot pool with somebody, you're present with them. Don't you agree? I mean, it's a great place to chat and visit because you're taking turns. It's not chaotic. I mean, you know what I'm saying? Do you agree with that? It's such a social opportunity.
24: Ever since that video that came out with me and you talking about the pool, now everybody on the team wants to play me now. So I got to find a near pool table that I can play.
1: You know what? Yeah, I bet you can score it. Basketball locker room has one.
24: Really?
1: Yeah. Yeah, or you come to my house. I have one upstairs. It doesn't get used much. It has new pockets.
24: Yeah.
1: I mean, but the kids are gone. And so, you know, Dave's playhouse where all the kids hang out. Well, now they're all married and have their own kids. So it's just my wife and I. So we could schedule that at the house.
24: Yeah, we got to schedule that. I come over.
1: So who is anybody else any good at all? Or do you probably don't know, but everybody likes to talk and nobody's any good. You're really good. Mm-hmm. Is there anybody that you know of that actually can play or are they just all yakking?
24: Probably just talking because I haven't really seen anybody on the pool table yet.
1: Yeah, that's what I figured. I know how this goes. Well, thank you. We're really glad you're here. I know that things, you know, last week, obviously, I know you were excited. You had a great game, and it's been a journey for you, but we are glad you're with us, and thank you for being out here tonight. I know we appreciate it, the listeners and the residents here. It's just been awesome to have a chance to sit and visit, so we appreciate it. Thank you so much.
24: Thank you.
1: That's Justin Boyk, Cowboy wide receiver. Coming up, we'll have a chat with defensive end James Williams. From Legacy Village in Stillwater, it's the Coach Eric Morris Radio Show from Learfield.
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1: 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It's the Coach Eric Morris Radio Show, live at Legacy Village. This is such an awesome place. It's full here, and that's just part of the community here. It's an awesome place, and as you plan your future, this is the place to go. Just all the services you can imagine, lots of activities going on, and we host the radio show, for crying out loud. I mean, nobody else does that. So that's the biggest selling point among many. So keep your friends here at Legacy Village in mind. And James Williams is with us. So, okay, I'm going to start down a random path. You're from Kansas City.
2: Yes, sir.
1: Chiefs fan?
2: Big Chiefs fan.
1: How'd you like Monday night?
2: It was very exciting. We're back, baby.
1: We are back.
2: Yeah.
1: How about Andy Reid running the ball like that with Kenneth Walker?
2: I couldn't believe it. He went complete old school. Did you see he was sending 13 to 15 guys out before pre-snap, him and Spagnuolo on defense, and then sending guys off to match
1: personnel? No, I missed that.
2: Yeah.
1: Oh, that's brilliant.
2: It was really smart.
1: Oh, my gosh. Yeah, Chiefs are back, baby.
2: Yep.
1: I love it.
2: Sorry if you're not a Chiefs fan. We're in the Super Bowl.
1: No, that's okay. My father-in-law used to live out here, and he passed away over the summer, and he's a huge Chiefs fan. So we've decided that he had some orchestration in the opener from up above. I think he did. He's like, I don't like the Broncos, so we're going to make sure that they get trounced. So that was a very good thing. So you're married. How long have you been married?
2: Since spring ball started.
1: Really?
2: So not very long, yeah.
1: Where did you meet your wife?
2: My first stop at junior college.
1: Really?
2: Yeah.
1: So that would have been up at Iowa Western, right?
2: Yes, sir.
1: How'd you meet her?
2: Walked into the library needing tutoring help, and and she was there.
1: Let's see. So was that a did you know she was going to be there, and so you were seeking tutoring help, as you described it?
2: Yes. I didn't. I sent a scout out beforehand.
1: Oh, a scout?
2: Yeah.
1: Well, no wonder you're such a good defensive end. I mean, you got scouts out there. I mean, did you know her? Or did you just see her and said, I'm going to send a scout out and see what see if I can get some vibes here?
2: Definitely just had seen her around campus.
1: My gosh.
2: Yeah.
1: So how did this tutoring go?
2: I was too afraid to even go talk to her. Too much of a chicken to even go up and go say hi. Yeah, so obviously this happened, so you know something
1: wow.
2: had to happen between us.
1: So she must have had, yeah, you must have been completely smitten.
2: Oh, yeah, I, like, tongue dried up in the back of my throat, couldn't say anything. I was like, hi. And then I ran off into the bathroom because I was so nervous.
1: Oh, my gosh.
2: But, no, she waited for me outside, so.
1: She did.
2: Yeah, that's how I know she's a real one.
1: So did she know you had sent a scout? I mean, had she figured out what was going on?
2: Yeah, the scout was he was in class with her.
1: Oh,
2: yeah. So they had ties earlier that day, and he had asked like, "Hey, are you going to the library tonight?"
1: Uh-huh.
2: He was like, "Oh yeah, I'll be there with someone else."
1: Uh huh.
2: Yeah.
1: Understood. Well, shoot, that kind of game plan. No wonder the game plan Saturday works so well. I mean, shoot, you met your wife with one of the great game plans of all time.
2: Yeah, man, playing Oregon was light
1: work compared
2: to that.
1: That was nothing, I mean, compared to meeting your wife. So is she from, like, the Council Bluffs area, that area where Iowa Western is? Or where
2: yeah.
1: Is she? So she's from that area?
2: Yeah, and her whole family is actually from that area. So I actually met and stayed with them plenty of the times throughout
1: year. Oh, that's awesome.
2: Yeah.
1: What a great experience. And so what happened when you started to transfer and you were moving around? Did she go with you? Did you have to do the long distance thing for a while, or how'd that go?
2: No, that's why she has the ring on her finger. She followed me every place I needed to go.
1: Wow.
2: Yeah.
1: Wow. That is awesome. But no children yet.
2: No, sir.
1: Yeah, you're just getting started. Obviously, you just got married in the spring, so that's, gee, Dave, you should learn math. I mean, here's an idea. It's a 9-month process. Anyway, so I was just like Justin, right? This thing probably didn't start college football career-wise exactly how maybe you had envisioned. You end up at Iowa Western. Now, that's one of the best junior colleges in the country, so we need to just go ahead and state that. But where were you at in high school as the recruiting process evolved and everything sort of took shape for your college experience?
2: Yeah, really similar to Drew. In the sense that I didn't play a whole lot of high school football up until I was a senior, in which case I started that season, had a killer season, 135 tackles, 18 sacks, balled out, won defensive player of the year over some guys that were committing to Oklahoma and Alabama and all of that kind of stuff. But come recruiting time, especially with how it was working at that time period with the extra COVID year and people not having extra scholarships, they kind of just were like, hey, and that kind of affected Boeck too. Like, hey, we don't have space for you. We're bringing back guys that are proven 6-year guys.
1: I didn't think about that.
2: Yeah. It really killed our class. Cause we didn't even get that our junior year, the ability to go to camps and stuff like that. So
1: that's true.
2: Yeah. So I was fresh on the scene. Nobody knew who I was. I was having to self-recruit, send my emails to guys. That's how I actually ended up at Iowa Western. So, yeah, like I said, didn't play a whole lot of high school ball. Went to Iowa Western, had one season there. And then as I was transitioning into Nebraska, they didn't offer me or anything. They just texted me on Twitter and said, hey, we have a camp that we'd like for you to come to. And I was the only D lineman there versus like 10 offensive linemen. So while I was doing one-on-ones, they had me line up at nose guard, which, you know, that I don't really look the part.
1: Understood.
2: D-tackle, linebacker, and D-end. And I was killing everybody in one-on-ones during that day. And they just brought me in afterward, and they're like, hey, we want you to walk on here. And I was like, okay, bet.
1: Wow. And so you were at Nebraska how long, 2 years?
2: Yes, sir.
1: Did they scholarship you at any point?
2: No, that was actually why I left. We were still kind of dealing with the fallout from the COVID year kids, and we had the most returning 6-year players come back. We actually had, I think, 24 players come back that were 6 years.
1: Okay.
2: My second year in Nebraska.
1: Interesting. So you go off to Tallahassee.
2: Mm-hmm.
1: How was that?
2: Very exciting, very fun, but I didn't vibe with the town as much as I do like here. The fans are not like as diehard, and
1: they're not. Mm-mm. My daughter went to Florida State.
2: Ah, okay, so
1: yeah,
2: yeah,
1: so I've been down there a lot. Yeah,
2: yeah. There's nothing worse than hearing yourself get booed in the stadium like multiple times.
1: Oh, they'll do that down there.
2: Yeah,
1: yeah.
2: I appreciate you guys holding the booze back during the first half against Tulsa. We appreciate you guys.
1: Did they put you on scholarship?
2: Yes.
1: They did. So Florida State did.
2: Yeah, that was – so when I had entered the transfer portal going to Florida State, I was the number one edge in the portal. But due to, like, loyalty causes, I kind of knew I was going to just follow my defensive line coach and defensive coordinator.
1: Understood. So now you end up here.
2: Mm-hmm.
1: And you said you fell in love with it. Did you know pretty quickly that as you were going through the transfer portal process on this occasion that this is my spot?
2: Yeah, there was two things that actually drew me here. The first was I actually prayed and asked God about it because I was considering here in Purdue. And I asked him, I laid out two bowls before him. And I was like, hey, this one's labeled Oklahoma State. This one's labeled Purdue. And I didn't know which way it was going to go. And I left it outside overnight. And when I came back and the Oklahoma State bowl was full. So I was like, this is literally divine intervention.
1: Oh, my gosh.
2: I know.
1: That's just so, putting the trust, right?
2: Yeah. Anybody that's heard of the story of Gideon in the Bible, same thing.
1: That's really cool.
2: Yeah. And then the second thing was when I talked to Coach Morris, because I hadn't talked to any of the other head coaches when I had gone to these other schools on visits.
1: Okay.
2: When I talked to him, he was very, like, straightforward. Hey, we're really excited. We really want you here. All of this kind of stuff. Like, it wasn't blowing smoke in my face. Like, hey, we'll get you a big fancy car when you come here. And we'll win a ton of games when you come here. He didn't say any of that. He was just like, I'm just

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